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1: 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In honor of the World Cup, how amazing is this? 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
1: You played it cool and I played it dumb. 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

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Hour 3 of the Cannon Show is on. We've got a brand new number. The old one still works, but put this in your phone. We're going to transition to this one. 800-669-1010. That's the digits

0: 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Charlie Puth hanging out. 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Brooke wanted to know if you had a good time in Indy when you were there for the show.
1: I actually love Indy. I had a little bit of time to go around that plaza near the Iron Hotel, the Ironworks Hotel. You got a Ruth Chris Steakhouse. You got a massage parlor. You got everything you need there. So I really
0: you go to both?
1: I went everywhere. 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

0: 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Charlie Puth, Kelly wants to know how you jacked up your left hand. 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
1: Left hand? I didn't hurt my left hand. 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It looks fine.
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Yeah, don't talk down to me, that's not gonna work now. Packed all my clothes and I moved out. I don't even wanna go to your house. Every time I sit on that couch, I feel like you lecture me. Eventually, I bet that we could've made this work and probably would've figured things out. But I guess I'm a letdown, but it's cool, I checked out. Oh, you wanna be friends now? Okay, let's put my fake face on and pretend now. 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I mean, why are you laughing? 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No, but at least you're happy.

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1: 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And don't forget, if

0: same.
1: It's funny, the competitions from around the world that we don't know about. Mm-hmm. Brooke and Jeffrey in the morning. Like, did you guys know in Japan there's something called the Fried Chicken Grand Prix?
2: Oh, no way.
3: Let's go.
1: Yeah. Hey. Basically, where restaurants from all across the nation compete against each other for the best, most tasty fried chicken.
3: Do they need a judge?
1: I think they're set on that.
3: Dang it.
1: But this year, there was a little controversy when the owner of a restaurant called Wakatori gave an interview after winning the gold medal.
3: Ooh.
1: And they asked him, what's your secret to success? How do you make it so tasty?
3: Yes. Yeah.
1: And his answer, he said, since they opened 66 years ago, they've never changed out the frying oil.
3: Okay, well, oh my God.
1: Before you judge him, the owner says the aged oil gives Wakatori fried chicken a complex aroma.
3: Yeah, I bet.
1: And unique flavor that cannot be replicated.
2: The oil has to be black.
3: It's 66 years old.
2: That is 66. Awful.
1: So, as you can imagine, his comments caused quite the uproar on social media.
3: Yeah, someone in the kitchen was like, we don't tell people that.
1: Yeah. A lot of people are saying they're putting people's lives at risk by frying chicken in 6-decade-old oil.
3: Oh, yes. Gross. Why don't they say secret ingredient? That's what I wanted to hear.
2: Next time someone asks, just say salt. Yeah. Well, salt's a secret.
1: How did the owner respond? He attempted to backpedal his original comment and said, well, I may have misspoke. It's not just the old oil.
3: Oh.
1: I'm also topping it off with some fresh oil mixed in.
4: Perpetual oil.
1: Yeah. So that comment didn't really help either. Mm-hmm. And now the restaurant is under investigation for possible health violations.
2: Okay.
1: But they still have that gold medal.
3: I bet the chicken, I'd still want to eat it. Yeah. Like, that's so bad of me.
2: I know. I bet a rat cooks it too.
1: Probably so good. I will say we have that same Wakatori spirit here because we have never changed out our shock collar.
2: Shockatori!
1: It's the same one that we've been using for the past almost 2 decades now and still going strong with the shock collar question of the day. Jake, shock us with it.
5: Well, for many of us, just hearing this music makes us relive our happiest childhood days.
2: Ice cream man!
5: For others, it's a terrifying sound that conjures up suppressed memories that put us into therapy.
1: Oh, God, not the ice cream man.
5: But we have to play it because it's National Bomb Pop Day.
3: Hey, Bomb Pop.

0: Pops. Yeah, Bomb Pops are those red, white, and blue popsicles that were popular on ice cream trucks for decades and were sold for quadruple the price you'd pay for them down at the grocery store.
1: And the ice cream man would love to watch me eat them.
2: What?
3: Oh, wait.
2: Okay. Yeah.
0: Despite that horrifying memory, we're going to honor the National Bomb Pop Day and see what other frozen treats you remember from your neighborhood ice cream truck during a special Stick It and Lick It edition of...
4: That's what he would say to me.
0: Plenty of... Jeff, you're making me sad. Okay. Stop making me sad.
3: How'd you know?
0: It's Plenty of 20. We're going old school. I have a list of the top 20 most popular frozen treats from ice cream trucks. Mm. Let's start with the woman who got free ice cream for the entire summer of 2013, because rumors were her mom was secretly seeing the ice cream truck.
2: Oh.
0: That's Alexis. Oh,
2: those rumors really spread. I'm going to hope that he's old enough it's been around forever is the SpongeBob one.
3: Oh, yeah.
1: With the gumball eyes.
2: Yeah, with the gumball eyes.
3: It always was cross-eyed.
0: The SpongeBob bar is number 14 on my list. Mm. Brooke?
5: This one's hard for me because I lived in a town too small for an ice cream truck.
3: Oh, no, Brooke.
0: There wasn't a wagon or something?
3: Yeah.
2: But I think that my kids love the ice cream truck and the strawberry shortcake.
3: Oh, yeah. Such a good answer.
0: The strawberry shortcake bar is number 2 on my list. Here's a picture to make everyone hungry.
3: Oh, so thanks, good.
0: Number 2. All right, Jose, ice cream for me?
3: We got to go the best one of all time. Don't care if it's on the list or not, but it has to be. Rest in peace to the Choco Taco.
2: Hey.
0: Choco Taco, right behind strawberry shortcake at number 3.
3: Oh, so good.
0: Jeffrey, you got some ice cream for me?
1: Well, I'm in a similar position as Brooke, where ice cream trucks weren't allowed in the gated community where we lived, but we could hear the music.
3: They were riffraff.
1: Yeah, and so all the kids, when we'd hear
5: it,
1: we would run out and we'd all say the same thing. We'd yell, "Pants drop for a free push pop."
2: Wow.
1: It was a joke. But the ice cream guy loved it.
0: Oh, I bet he did.
1: So give me push pops, please.
2: Dude, rich kids are so weird.
0: Push pop, yes, is on the list. God, this is haunting me. All right, Alexis, we have a lot left on our list.
2: Uh-oh, I'm going to go basic, just an ice cream sandwich.
0: Ice cream sandwich?
2: Solid.
3: Smart.
0: Number 4 on my list. Mm-hmm. Brooke?
2: Can I say Bomb Pop or Rocket Pop?
0: Oh. You can try, Brooke.
3: You totally
0: You got to be bold if you want to try.
2: Oh, I absolutely want to say that.
0: The Bomb Pop is number one on my list. Brooke, you've earned a silver save.
2: Yay,
0: you have a free
2: life.
0: Jose, we're over to you. We're talking top 20 ice cream truck classics.
3: Okay, I was growing up playing Little League Baseball, and every summer I had to get the baseball glove. So give me baseball glove.
0: The baseball glove.
3: It was a big baseball glove shape.
0: Did not make the top 20.
3: With the gumball baseball.
0: I know what you're talking about, Jose.
3: That's so good.
0: It's not on my list. And actually, you shouldn't put gum in ice cream at all. Jeffrey, we're over to you.
1: Well, back to my gated community. I would get a chocolate eclair bar. The classy one.
3: What?
1: Chocolate eclair bar, please.
2: What is that? Musical?
0: Chocolate eclair bar is number
2: seven on my list.
1: It's a chocolate eclair in ice cream form.
0: It's kind of like the chocolate strawberry shortcake bar.
3: It's the chocolate.
0: Alexis, it's your turn. You got any left?
2: I'm out. No. Do they have a Spider-Man gumball one?
3: Yeah, they can. They really can. Hold on.
0: Big gumball has gone too far. No.
3: Oh, but they really did have a Spider-Man one.
0: I wish I could go back in time and make that untrue, Jose, but it's not on my list. Yeah. Alexis is out. Brooke, if you get this right... Something good might happen.
2: I didn't have the ice cream truck, but we would always reach into a big bag of Twin Pops.
3: Oh my god.
2: Can
3: gosh.
2: I do Twin Pops?
0: Twin Pops? Not on my list.
2: Wow, you hate poor children.
1: Some guy was like reaching into this bag of popsicles and see what comes
5: out. I think there was one summer where there was a dude who was very sketchy that came around town.
0: Brooke, you have the silver save, so you're still in it. Oh. Jeffrey, if you get this wrong, it's all over.
1: You know those frozen Snickers bars?
2: Oh, those are so good.
3: Unbelievably
2: good.
3: Dude,
2: they are better than Snickers, and I love Snickers.
3: They used to sell them
1: on the ice cream trucks, going frozen Snickers bars.
0: Show me big Snickers.
2: That's a gas station buy.
3: Yeah, that
0: means same Brooke vibe. Has won today's
3: Plenty
0: of 20. Some of the ice cream you guys missed. Number 5, the Klondike bar.
3: Oh, right.
0: Number six, my favorite, the orange creamsicle.
2: Oh.
0: Yeah. 11 was the screwball, which was cherry-flavored crushed ice with, again, a gumball at the bottom. What are we doing? The snow cone cup, 13. The Chipwich, not Spider-Man, but the Ninja Turtle bar.
2: Oh.
0: Again, kind of a SpongeBob with a messed up face. And number 20, they called Jeffrey this in high school, the banana fudge bomb.

0: mom.
1: I earned that name now. Brooke, you earned the victory, so you get to choose who gets shocked. They're going to be singing Promiscuous by Nelly Furtado and Timbaland. Who's it going
2: to
1: be?
2: I'm going to give it to Jose because I think that he probably saw the ice cream van the most.
3: Mm-hmm. Okay. Promiscuous girl, wherever you are, I'm all alone.
2: I like that you went with the Timbaland
3: version. Yeah.
1: No Nelly Furtado to be seen. That was your shot caller question of the day. Phone tap's coming up in just a few minutes.
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1: Hello?
2: Hi, Abby. This is Deborah Bushman.
1: Do I know you?
2: Well, we've never met before, but I've been your neighbor for about 3 years now. I live just down the street.
1: Oh, okay. Hi.
2: Nicest house on the block. Guilty.
1: No, that's me.
2: That's where I live. Yeah.
1: Which one is it?
2: The biggest.
1: Okay.
2: Oh, you're funny. So the reason for my call is I noticed a yard sale sign on a nearby telephone pole that had your address on it.
1: Yeah, I'm doing a yard sale on Saturday.
2: Oh,
1: you want to stop by?
2: Yeah. I wouldn't recommend that.

0: You wouldn't? Why?
1: Well, between you and me, I'm having my estate sale that day, and I just don't want you to feel bad.
0: Oh. Ooh. I don't think I feel bad. Honestly, maybe we'll get more traffic coming through, so maybe it's a good thing.
1: You're not getting it, and that's funny to me. Yeah,
0: what do you mean I'm not getting it?
1: How do I put this? The quality of items is just different.
0: Ooh. How do you know? You haven't seen my items.
1: Well, actually, I did have my maid pop by your house and peek into the windows, take a few photos for me.
0: You did what?
1: Yikes. I didn't know if she was still on the same street. I thought she was, like, at the dump or maybe a thrift store. Ugh.
0: So let me get this straight. You had your maid spy on me because you think you're not going to like my stuff or it's not up to your standard? Do you own the street?
1: Thank you. I do own the street.
0: Well, you don't own my house, so you don't, actually.
1: Thank goodness.
0: Where do you get off saying stuff like this to me?
1: I'm not trying to hurt your feelings here. You see,
0: you're not hurting my feelings. You're just annoying me.
1: Okay. This call is actually for your benefit.
0: No, it's not. How in any universe are you benefiting me?
1: Well, let's just say we both have our stuff out, and one is more a symbol of taste and refinement, and the other is more a symbol of trailer park and trailer trash.
0: Yeah, that's your opinion. So I'm glad you like your because I think it's ugly as hell, but I would never call you and tell you that.
1: It's not just my opinion. It's what Consuela believes as well.
0: Okay, well, Consuela is going to go to jail if you come back on my property, if you come on Saturday, if you show up, I'm going to call the police. It's as simple as that.
1: You know what? Just for you, I'll let you be one of the first 50 people through my doors.
0: What? I'm not stepping foot on your property. No.
1: Are you sure? Because I have goodie bags with silk throw blankets from Budapest that I'll be giving out.
0: You're doing a yard sale too. It's not an event. And if you're so rich, why are you doing that? Why don't you donate everything to charity?
1: The only thing that should be donated to charity is just everything in your house.
0: But you just said I'm poor, so why would I be donating? You're the one who should be donating.
1: Just head to Goodwill and why don't you pop some tags?
0: Pop some what?
1: I said tags.
0: I don't know what that is.
1: You know that song?
0: No, I don't.
1: I played it at my cotillion right after Mambo number 5.
0: No wonder no one on the block talks to you.
1: The ladies at the club got turned.
0: You know what, lady? You just sound sad and lonely. Sad and lonely, and you're trying to start a fight with me over nothing. But if you show up on Saturday, you will be escorted by the police. I'm not kidding.
1: That's so funny. The police are in my family's back pocket. They've been there for years.
0: So why do you live in a normal house? Like, why don't you live in an estate with gates? And why are you doing a yard sale?
1: You are so hilarious.
0: Yeah. It's not.
1: The reason it doesn't make any sense is because Dylan told me to tell you all of this.
0: What?
1: You know your best friend, Dylan?
0: Dylan told you to tell me this.
1: Yeah. Is there the one that set you up for this prank phone call?
0: Are you serious?
1: Yeah, I'm not your neighbor. This is actually Brooke from the radio show Brooke and Jeffrey in the Morning. We're doing a phone tap on you.
0: Oh, my God.
2: She told us about the big yard sale this Saturday and thought it might be funny to mess with you.
0: I can't believe you said I was poor. So mad.
1: I don't know why you were so mad. Deborah was just trying to do some charity and help out the poor. That's you.
0: Thank God this is a joke because I was about to have to fight this lady in this big house. Oh my God.
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0: If someone messes up your coffee order, mm-hmm. do you A, politely let them know that you're allergic to dairy and you need almond milk instead?
1: Yeah.
2: Yes.
0: Or do you B, drink it anyway, because suffering through your allergy is less painful than having a full-blown confrontation.
1: That's definitely that.
0: We all know what Alexis would do.
3: Yeah, we do.
0: Writhing on the ground in that coffee shop, clutching her stomach, telling the barista, thank you for your service.
1: I loved it.
0: Well, one of our listeners dealt with that on their coffee date the other day.
1: No.
0: Little order mix-up happened.
2: Oh, yeah. Boy.
0: And what went down next had the whole place awkwardly staring.
1: Oh my God.
0: And it's probably the reason he's not getting a call back. You'll hear it in your brand new second date update next.

0: 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Brooke and Jeffrey's second date update.
1: Alexis, if you're on a dating app, what hobbies could somebody put on their profile that would make you go, oh, damn, that's hot. I want to get to know them.
2: Cooking's pretty nice. They can make me some meals.
3: Yeah. Mm.
1: Cooking, okay. What about like a professional puppy trainer?
3: She didn't even think about that.
1: Or what if he houses puppies inside of miniature windmills? So technically it's a puppy mill, but it's cute because he's raising them inside of the tiny mill.
2: I'd swipe, but I would ask some follow-up questions.
1: Okay, yeah. That's smart. Because I bring it up since one of our listeners apparently met someone on the dating apps with an interesting hobby that piqued his interest.
3: Okay.
1: Let's talk to Corey about it. Corey, welcome to the show.
4: Hey, how you doing?
3: Was it an above board puppy mill like Jeff's talking about?
1: That's a fair question.
4: No, but it was equally as interesting. No, she was a speed puzzler.
3: A what?
1: Speed puzzler?
4: Yeah, like a speed puzzler.
5: I've heard of this.
1: Oh my, I actually saw an Instagram reel about this recently.
3: Where people put jigsaw puzzles together as fast as they can?
1: Yeah, it's like a big competition that they have where there's like eight tables of teams all in one room, and then they like dump all the pieces out at once. Whichever team solves it first wins.
3: Okay, could I be the one person in the room that just sticks one piece in your pocket?
2: So your own team loses?
1: Your team would lose.
3: Worth it though.
5: The corner piece.
3: For that scrambling moment.
2: Like, see who turns on each other.
1: McCoy, did I describe that right? Is that what you were talking about?
4: Yeah, for sure. I mean, like, we were just messaging back and forth on a dating app, and I was like, this is weird. And she told me all about it. Yeah, like 3 to 4 people get together and like a DJ plays. It's like a bingo hall, you know?
3: Oh, really? A DJ. Dude, that's pretty cool.
4: And it's like a thing. Yeah. They throw it all down. Everybody is on the clock and you got to put it together. And you like pay money to like do this.
3: Oh, okay.
5: It's a competition.
3: So there's like a pot that you can win at the end. Is that how it works?
4: Yeah. And then you split it with your team, yeah.
3: Oh, dang. Ooh. So you probably were. I was going to say at first I thought this would be like an easy like activity to be like, oh, we should do it together. But
2: no,
3: this is too competitive.
1: It's not the most romantic experience.
3: Oh, she probably wouldn't let you do it.
1: Right.
4: Right.
1: So what did you do for a date? Did you end up going out with her?
4: Yeah, I mean, we just totally clicked. We just decided to do like a coffee date. You know, quick little 30-minute thing is what we were planning on doing.
5: Okay. Quick little 30-minute. You start a timer? Like the first question.
1: How was it?
4: I thought it went fine. It was all right. I mean, like, we met
1: up in line. We should get her name, too, because
5: that's
1: an important piece of this puzzle.
5: There you go.
4: Her name is Erin.
1: Erin, okay.
3: It was interesting how you just said, I thought it was fine. It was all right. Like, your tone went down.
4: It started off well, but it got weird. Like, so we met up in line. I like asked what she wanted, and like I did the coffee order, and like she sat down, and I mean, like I sat down for a little bit. My name was called,
3: right?
4: So I went up to go get our coffees, and as I was like walking back to the table, I realized that on the coffee cup there was a different one, named Devin, and a phone number.
1: Wait, what?
3: I'm confused. You grabbed somebody else's coffee?
4: That's what I was thinking, and so like I went back to the coffee counter and I said, hey, like, yeah, I think I got the wrong coffee. It's a different name. And so the guy that was there said, nope, that's the right one.
3: Oh, he was trying to give his number to her?
2: He's Devin?
4: Yeah, I don't know. Like, I didn't ask that. So I went back to the table and I sat down and I was like, is somebody trying to ask you out? And in my head, I was like trying to process it because I didn't want to do nothing about it. You know,
3: well, that's weird. That's Who would do that on you're obviously on a date. Like, you can tell when there's two people at a coffee shop who are on a first date.
1: How can you tell?
3: I don't know. It's just like the awkwardness.
1: You're looking for the awkward people
5: because they don't get along.
3: Yeah. It's just like
2: you probably hear their small talk. Like, so how was your day?
1: Okay, so you were giving off first date vibes with Erin in line, and I guess.

0: So another guy saw that and thought he could swoop in?
1: So, like, I went back to the counter and I was like, so who's, I said it like really loudly and I was like, who's Devin? Like, I'm on a date. Who did this?
0: So hold on.
2: Oh, wait, you're
0: you
2: saying
0: confronted
2: that?
0: The baristas yeah. in front of Aaron, in front of the whole, like, coffee establishment?
3: I wonder it got weird.
1: And I admit, like, it got awkward. And so she ended up coming on over. And she was like, what are you doing? Calm down. And I, like, we went back to the table. And, like, nobody answered me.
2: Devin never came forward.
0: Devin was scared.
1: And so, like, yeah, it got awkward after that. I went back to the table. We hung out for, like, 20 minutes.
2: 20 more? Wait, that was only 10 minutes into the date that happened? Oh. Holy heck.
1: Yeah. So, look, she's great. I made it awkward. I want to redo. We never even talked about puzzles.
3: Yeah, just threw the whole thing off.
2: Man, it would just send up so many red flags that you're like a crazy jealous type.
4: Even though it's
2: an inappropriate move for Devin to make, whoever the hell Devin is,
0: or could have been seen as like a chivalrous move, standing up for your date.
3: It's not your place yet.
2: Yeah,
3: I mean,
0: it's definitely how we should spin it when we call Aaron.
3: There you go. Say
0: he was standing up for you and standing up for the date.
2: Maybe we should just spin it as like he's embarrassed. He wants a redo.
1: Yeah, that's kind of what I was hoping. I just want to apologize and I just want to be like, can we just try it again?
2: Yeah.
0: Okay. So you haven't apologized yet?
1: No. Like, I have, but she hasn't texted back.
2: Oh.
0: Alexis, if you were on that date, would you give him another chance?
4: I mean, for the case of this segment, totally.
3: Don't stop another guy from hitting on me.
4: Well, because I hope I'm going to get hit on a lot more times in public. So, like, I don't want that to happen every time, you know?
0: Oh, okay. Well, okay. I was hoping for a stronger answer from you.
4: I said probably.
3: Okay. Well, I said for the segment.
0: We'll hope for a probably when we call Aaron and try and get you a second date update right after this, all right?
1: Great, thanks.
0: All right, man, hold on.

0: 101.7 The Beach. Brooke and Jeffrey in the mornings. Second date update.
1: Nothing worse than getting hit with some FDSA. First date swoop action. Where somebody else tries to hit on your date while you're currently with them.
2: Yeah.
1: But that's what happened to one of our listeners, Corey, who took a woman named Erin out to coffee. And while they were there, one of the baristas wrote their phone number onto Erin's cup. And then Corey had to deliver it to her. So just insult to injury right there. And in processing what to do, Corey thought the best move was to just go up and confront the barista in front of everybody.
3: Oh my God. So loudly and so awkwardly.
1: Now he's not getting a call back, which maybe means that wasn't the best move in the end.
3: Man. No.
4: But just her name's not Devin. Someone here's named Devin.
1: The good news is, just like the coffees that Alexis used to serve at her barista job, you can always ask for a redo.
3: Okay,
1: and that's what we're doing today.
3: No. If something was wrong, that wasn't my fault in them.
2: It's never her fault.
1: Okay.
3: Yeah, there it is.
1: Well, this
4: the machine
1: Corey.
4: Must be broken.
1: Well, it wasn't Corey's fault that happened on his date.
3: Yes, it was. It was the confrontation that turned everything
4: sour. That was
3: sour.
4: His fault.
1: I think Corey can be forgiven for being put into a rough spot.
3: Oh, I don't. I think he knows he did bad.
5: Yeah, I definitely overacted.
1: But we're just speculating. So we're going to find out once and for all when we call Erin how she felt about it, because maybe she felt like it was a very heroic move.
4: I feel like it's a big mystery to Jeff still.
3: Yeah,
4: I'm like,
3: yeah.
4: I think
3: he's just trying to defend our man.
1: Here. I am. I'm on Corey's side.
3: You know, he's always trying to defend our listeners.
1: It's hard to do this job sometimes over here trying to be the hero, the white knight of the listeners on the phone.
5: Yeah, I appreciate you, Jeff.
1: I appreciate you, Corey.

0: okay.
1: So misguided.
2: You just need Erin to appreciate you, too. Okay. So let's call her and force her to appreciate you. Let's do it. Here we go.
3: Hello?
2: Hey, we're looking for Erin.
3: This is she.
2: Oh, Erin, you made a big mistake.
1: Oh, my gosh, Jeff. Do not start like that. No. Hi, Erin.
2: I'm sorry. Hi. A little miffed.
1: No, you made the right choice is what she did.
2: Yeah, well, but maybe I don't we know can... about that.
1: Well, so, you know, we'll fix it.
2: Yeah, sorry, Erin. I know.
3: Who is this?
2: This is a radio show called Brooke and Jeffrey in the Morning.
4: We're a whole show.
3: Okay.
4: A show like a fun,
2: This is a segment that we do on our show that's called a second date update, where we try to help our listeners meet up with somebody that they went out with recently for a second time.
3: And you're calling me because I went on a date?
2: Bingo.
4: Yeah. Kind of, yeah.
2: Yeah.
1: And the guy was really interested in you.
2: His name is Corey.
3: Oh yeah. Okay.
4: You remember Corey.
1: Yeah, she's not going to forget. I'd love to hear her side of the story.
2: Yeah, I wasn't loving your reaction to the name Corey there.
1: Yeah,
2: but
1: makes sense, though.
2: We're just trying to help Corey figure out if something maybe went wrong on the date. Or
3: you want me to let you know?
1: Yeah.
3: What happened or whatever?
2: Well, here, let me just tell you. Corey says he feels like he may have overreacted slightly to the situation.
1: I don't know if we should put slightly in there. It sounds like he feels like he overreacted.
2: It was a mild... very light jump to conclusions of what happened.
1: A mild confrontation at the coffee shop.
2: With the barista leaving a phone number on your cup.
3: I mean, that's not exactly what happened.
2: Oh.
1: What do you mean?
2: Well, we only have Corey's side of the story, so maybe he missed something.
4: Yeah.
1: Yeah.
3: Well, I mean, it's kind of like embarrassing. So I'm a girl.
1: Yeah.
2: Whoa.
3: So
4: that's not groundbreaking.
2: Okay. I'm supposed to react to that.
3: So you all go on dates and, you know, you tell your friends where you're going and you do that.
1: Right.
2: Okay. Yeah.
1: You're like safety net.
4: Your girlfriend.
3: Yeah. So I have a friend that is a barista at the coffee shop that I chose for us to go to. And so often I'll be like, if I drop my spoon on the ground, this person is crazy and I need you to come over and you know what I mean? Like,
4: you're
3: not spying, but she's keeping an eye out for me or whatever.
2: So
1: I'm confused, though. What does that have to do with the number and the name on the cup,
0: did you already want out
2: of it? Was that the secret code?
4: Is it a secret code or something?
3: So listen, so I do this thing. My hobby is speed puzzling.
1: Oh, yeah, he told us about that. He was excited about that. He thought that was cool.
3: Oh, and so I have a team of four, or I had a team of four, but our fourth member recently moved.
2: Mm-hmm.
3: And it's Devin's number, who is a person that my friend wanted me to text to be like, hey, I hear you're a puzzler. He put the number on my cup, and then they outlined it in the shape of a puzzle piece.
4: Oh, what?
2: He told us about that, but he didn't mention anything about the puzzle piece.
4: Yeah,
3: he was more focused on the number than actually looking at it.
4: Oh, yeah.
2: Okay.
1: Why wouldn't your friend just text you the number of Devin?
3: It was a busy day at the coffee shop. Like, the line was really long, and so I think she saw me and was like, oh, yeah, I got to tell her about Devin.
1: Oh, my God.
4: So he's making a scene, and it's...
1: Why didn't you explain this to him when he was yelling?
3: This was before I even got the cup. And then I see him yelling at the people, and then he comes back.
2: So you didn't really know that that's what the confrontation was about until he brought the cup over to your table.
3: Yeah, he brought the cup, and I saw the number and the name, and I was like, I didn't know.
2: And nobody knew who Devin was, because Devin wasn't there in that coffee shop.
3: Devin is not a barista.
1: Yeah. I thought Devin was just a scaredy cat hiding in the back.
2: If you want to talk about a scaredy cat who's hiding right now, that would be Corey hiding on the other line listening to this conversation.
1: Man, this got to be embarrassing.
5: Hi. Yeah, no. How you doing?
1: Oh.
4: Doesn't sound embarrassing.
2: Yeah, sorry, Erin. That's how this segment works.
4: Yeah.
5: So let me just clarify. Devin is a gal that's supposed to be on your team, and, like, there was no Devin back. You had a friend who was a barista back there. That's right.
1: Wait, what?
3: Who's this?
2: That's Corey on the other line.
4: Oh, yeah.
2: He's been listening to this conversation quietly.
1: Coming in a little hot.
0: Yeah, he is.
1: Yeah.
3: Oh.
4: It's like the coffee shop all over again.
1: Yeah, Corey.
5: Yeah, hi.
3: Yeah,

0: It's just like, it, like nobody told me that. I would rather have heard that than just like nothing, you know? Like, please tell me the truth. Like, I want to know what is going on here so that I can like judge it appropriately. Like, I was just living in a fantasy world.
1: Yeah, well, we had just met. I didn't know if, like, you would also get mad that my friend was there. You know what I mean? Like,
0: why would I get mad at that?
1: I thought you would get mad because you already yelled at the baristas, you know?
2: Yeah, it's kind of a solid read on Aaron's part there.
0: Dude, I don't even know, man. I like it just blows my mind that your choice was to not explain.
2: Mm. I thought you wanted to apologize for this.
3: That was an apology if you really look hard at it.
0: Like, I'm apologizing for reacting off of something that, like, I didn't. I did react big. I did react big. I'll fully admit that. I'm so sorry about that. But like,
3: well, I don't think you need a butt. I think you just leave it where you had it.
2: I think
3: it sounds good.
2: Okay,
0: I'll leave it at that.
3: Okay, there you go. Okay. He's so deeply sorry for how he reacted and wishes that he could take it all back. And we would love to offer you the chance to take it all back by sending you on another date that we would pay for.
4: We all know he was going to say it's your friend's fault for writing
2: that. Yeah,
3: but Aaron, that's our offer to you. We'll offer to send you and Corey out one more time on our dime. You know, let's put the pieces of this puzzle back together.
4: Hey, we never even got to the puzzle.
1: Yeah. I mean, I guess it's up to him because it sounds like he's pretty mad at me for doing the girl thing of having a backup.
0: I'm mad that you didn't tell me, that you didn't, like, you didn't feel okay to share.
3: Okay.
0: You know?
1: Yeah, I didn't because, like, we'd known each other for 10 minutes and I saw your reaction to the barista, and so I was afraid that you'd take it out on me, too. So I just protect myself by not bringing it up.
2: Man, is this one giant red flag.
1: it's a girl thing.
2: Yeah.
3: You know, this is good. We get all of the therapy out now.
2: Oh.
3: And then the relationship is smooth sailing the rest of the way.
2: I have told myself many times that would be the case.
3: The hardest part is the first date.
2: Yes. The hardest part.
4: It's all jigsaw puzzles after that.
3: Exactly. Yeah. So there you go. Aaron, we'll send you out.
2: Oh, my God.
1: Yeah, I mean, honestly, our first date was really only like 30 minutes maybe, so I guess, like, I'd be open to going out on a longer date.
3: Corey, she's being very forgiving here because she realizes that you didn't know the full scope of what really was going on with the phone number on her cup.
4: Yeah.
3: She sees that. Can you be forgiving of Aaron and try this thing again with less confusion and yelling next time?
0: Yeah, let's give it another shot.
1: Let's do it.
3: Well, congratulations, you two. You guys going to meet up one more time.
2: Why do I have a feeling we're not going to hear an update on this one?
3: Oh, not that attitude, Brooke. Come on now.
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2: All of us here are suckers for a good life hack.
3: Oh, yes. Make it easier. Let's go. You
2: know, kitchen hacks, money-saving hacks. Mm-hmm. We're not even mad at a good celebrity cell phone hack.
4: No, we're not, actually.
2: Hello, Anthony Hopkins. Maybe the number one most useful kind of hack would be an airport hack. And one of our listeners had a secret that he's been using at the airport for over a year, and he says it was the most glorious year of his entire life. If you can get away with it, you're going to find out what it was in your brand new mass speaker at 710.

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1: A confession I can't take back.
2: I am...
1: The Masked Speaker.
3: Text to 78592 says, every time my manager sends me a text message, I have to immediately delete her number.
4: What? Uh-oh.
3: Just so I won't text her while drunk and tell her I'm in love with her.
4: Whoa!
5: Your own manager?
4: Oh my god, the end of that story just turned it.
3: Yeah.
4: Whoa!
3: It definitely seems like something you could say in a voice note or an email rather than a text message, so I'm glad you do that.
5: Can you come into work tomorrow? I love you.
3: Yeah. Well, listen, you could say whatever you want here on the Masked Speaker, as long as it's a true confession from your actual life. Mm-hmm. And we've got a guy on the phone who wants to come clean using the fake name Derek today. So Derek, welcome to the show.
6: Hey guys, how's it going?
4: Good. Hey. You sound a little nervous there, Derek.
6: Just a little. I'm not confessing to a major crime, but pretty close.
4: Hang up on him, Jeb. That's the whole thing of this.
5: It has to be at least a misdemeanor for us to listen.
3: Yeah, because we want the real juice, because the voice changer's on. You are the Masked Speaker. Whenever you're ready, let's hear your confession.
6: Alrighty, so a couple years ago, I figured out a weird hack so you could eat and drink for free.
4: Ooh.
6: Yeah, I did it for like an entire year and a half till I got caught.
4: Wait, what? What is it? I'm sorry. I was concentrated on the free eating and drinking and didn't hear the rest of what you just said.
5: Yeah.
6: I did it for about a year and a half and then I got caught.
4: Oh,
5: it's something. Okay.
4: But maybe if he tells us how he got caught, we could be elusive enough to keep it going.
3: How do you get free food and drinks for over a year?
6: Well, there's a certain airline, I'm not going to say which one, but a while ago, I booked a flight with them, and I was feeling a little fancy, so I splurged. I got first class ticket, and they let me use the Sky Lounge that day.
3: Oh, at the airport.
5: With first class, I'll let you get in there. Yeah, that's nice.
6: Yeah, I went, and it was incredible. Like, they were offering, like, free drinks and snacks. They had, like, finger sandwiches, soup, salads, like, pastries. They had hot and cold bar. It was
5: It's amazing. It's like a whole buffet.
7: Forget the food. I'm jealous they just have phone chargers.
4: Every
5: seat has like a phone charger.
4: I feel like the times that I've experienced first class, I'm like, this is why the ultra wealthy don't ever look tired.
5: Yeah.
4: They're just always taken care
5: of. They can just sleep in the Sky Lounge, sleep in their big cushy seats.
4: Yep.
6: Yeah.
5: Free food.
6: So after I took my trip, I came back and I had this thought, like, coming home, what would happen if I just booked another first class flight, but made the option of making it fully refundable.
4: Oh,
6: and then
4: that's interesting.
6: Go into the lounge to eat and then cancel my flight before I leave.
4: Oh, can you cancel it up to like that?
5: You actually can cancel day of. A lot of people do because plans will change last second.
3: Did you do that?
6: I did.
5: What?
4: Oh my god.
5: Hold on. Tell us how it works. Hold on.

0: crazy.
1: That's
2: run
1: genius.
2: Us through it.
3: So I got my ticket. There's a option that always pops up. It's like, do you want to make your ticket fully refundable in case of an emergency?
1: Yeah, and you have to pay extra for it.
0: Actually, like a few $100 sometimes.
2: I always thought that was a scam.
0: Yeah, me too, actually.
2: I thought, like, oh, would you want to pay us $500 extra just to make sure your plane leaves on time? I'm like,
0: well,
2: this
0: that's
2: is a scam.
0: Get cash back. If you don't do that, then you just get e-credit.
3: Exactly. You're catching on. You're catching on.
0: Okay.
3: So I went to the airport, accessed the Sky Lounge, ate, drank for free, left. And then got a full refund.
1: No.
2: Oh, my God.
0: Did you just go, like, super early before your flight? Because they let you in, like, 5 hours ahead or something crazy.
3: Yeah. I mean, I took advantage of it. I kept doing it.
2: I
1: love that you're a regular in the Sky Lounge.
4: And at this point, probably airport security and everything is the amount of times you go through.
0: So you just canceled and rebooked or something?
3: Yeah, like, I would pick a ticket, you know, fly into Mexico City.
1: It doesn't matter.
2: Yeah,
0: it doesn't matter at all.
3: Yeah. And I would just cancel it, and I found out, actually, they have better stuff on the weekends.
1: Ooh.
0: And the food's better.
1: I see. That makes sense.
2: Okay, so you used this, you said, for a year and a half? Like, how many times?
3: A year and a half.
2: How many times would you say you did it?
3: Three times a week, at, like, minimum.
0: Three times a week. Oh, my gosh. So you just, I'm trying to imagine this. You go in, you go through security, you drink, you eat, you cancel, and then you just go back to baggage claim?
2: Yeah. It seems like a lot of work to get, a finger sandwich.
0: That's true.
3: It's not. You get TSA pre-check, you waltz right through TSA.
0: That's also true.
1: Oh, and he's not in a hurry.
0: Yeah.
1: There's actually no flight to make.
0: That's so true. Oh, my gosh.
1: That's pretty genius, man. Mm-hmm.
2: But then you said that you got caught.
0: Oh.
3: Yeah.
2: How did that happen?
0: Yeah.
3: So, I was in eating my delicious food in the Sky Lounge, and this representative lady.
0: Oh, we'll beep that. We'll beep that. Yep. You said an airline. Oh, right? You didn't want to call him out.
2: Okay, yeah, we'll beep it. Good. Keep going.
0: Sorry.
3: So, representative walks up to me, and she asks to speak with me in private.
1: Uh-huh.
2: Oh, she probably wants to give you a massage.
0: No.
1: Congratulate you on being a VIP.
2: Yeah.
3: So she takes me to the separate room, and there's an airport security guard there, and she says, so you're a pretty big business traveler. They see you around here a lot.
2: Oh, no.
1: Oh.
3: Yeah, I was sweating bullets.
1: You're like, the jig is up.
0: Yeah.
3: Uh-huh. And so I'm just like, yeah, I travel all the time.
1: Oh, you're sticking with a lie. Okay.
3: Just leaning into it, and she tells me they went and they checked my account and realized that I actually wasn't traveling. I was just booking trips.
0: Yeah, they have all your info when you go in there.
1: You were probably flagged in the system. There's so many cancels.
2: Did you call her a liar and throw your chair?
0: I am a diamond status member.
3: If I thought I could get away with it, I might have.
1: Are you now banned from that airline and the airport?
3: I was banned from that airline for like 5 years.
0: Oh.
2: A 5-year ban?
3: Yeah, but next year it's over.
1: Oh,
0: there you go.
1: You know, I'm going to tell you, that food in that lounge isn't going to taste as good when you know you actually pay for it.
2: But for a year and a half, you lived like a king, at least.
3: Oh, my God, it was glorious.
1: Dude, you could
0: that is really brilliant.
1: You could have even taken dates and stuff. Book them a flight, then cancel that.
0: Yeah. Get a guest pass?
1: Yeah.
0: Oh, man, or pay for one?
2: Well, it sucks that you can't get away with it anymore, but thank you for sharing your secret.
0: That's a hack for sure.
1: I don't think I'll be using that one.
2: No, I don't think I know.
1: That's too risky to me.
0: You don't know, fly list.
2: But text in to 78592. 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
2: Hello?
0: Hi, Mr. S***.
2: Yes, this is he.
0: Hi, my name is Davey. I'm calling from the hotel. How are you today?
2: I'm good. How are you?
0: I'm doing good. I'm just reaching out to let you know that we unfortunately had to move your room.
2: Oh, okay, I'm not really too worried about that. We're still good for tomorrow's check-in, right?
0: Yes, same day. It's just we're severely overbooked. So I do apologize, but you won't be staying in the famous George Washington slept here room.
2: Oh, I mean, yeah, no, that's okay. I didn't even know that was a thing.
0: Oh, you didn't know that George Washington slept there or that you were staying in that room?
2: Either. I didn't know the specifics of the room that I was staying in.
0: Oh, okay. Well, I mean, just to give you a little history on it, Mr. Washington used to bring his concubines there when his wife Martha was away.
2: No.
0: And we've never changed out the mattress.
2: What?
0: We're just trying to keep it as historically intact as possible. So I could put down in my notes that you would like to reserve the room for next time, if you'd like.
2: Yeah, no, that actually sounds kind of gross. I'd rather not stay in that room if I have a preference.
0: Okay, I'm just going to make a note of that. Hates George Washington and not a fan of mattress.
2: I don't hate George Washington. I just don't want
0: to. Well, you seem really eager to get away from him and anything associated with him.
2: No, I'm eager to get away with a mattress that has concubines.
0: But it doesn't really matter anyway because we have moved you. And you will now be staying in room 1313.
2: Okay.
0: Okay, so you're okay with that? Even though it has the reputation on the internet?
2: No. What reputation?
0: Well, let's just say George Washington did not sleep there. No. You know what I'm saying.
2: I don't know what you're saying. I don't get the significance of this room.
0: It's just some people hesitate about it because of the ghost boy who roams that space. No. Tommy Top Hat?
2: Do you have any just normal room that you could put me in?
0: Like I said, we are severely booked at the time that you're going to be staying with us, so 1313 is the only one that's open.
2: Look, I mean, I stay there a couple times a month, and I might just need to start staying somewhere else if these are my only options.
0: Well, if you've stayed here several times, you know, multiple times a month, I'm surprised that you haven't heard about Tommy.
2: No, I haven't. Look, man.
0: He is the ghost boy that is in room 1313. He's from the 1920s. Sometimes people call him the terrifying tyke. Yeah, that's his nickname. You can Google it if you like. I just, you know, I don't want you going into it having no idea about who he is.

0: Oh, I'm not going to go into it. Either you're going to move me to a normal room, or I'm going to move to a different hotel.
1: No, you will need to stay in that room. And if I were you, I wouldn't order milk or butter with room service.
0: What are you even talking about?
1: Because little Tommy's lactose intolerant.
0: Why have I never heard about any of this before? Like I said, I stay there.
1: I don't know.
0: All the time, like.
1: Well, again, you know, you sound a little bit concerned. I wouldn't be worried, because other than the lactose intolerant thing, he's harmless. Like, he will steal your shoes sometimes, or they'll go missing. But if he ever does, just check the toilet tank.
0: Come on,
1: or
0: man.
1: Your mini fridge.
0: How about I not stay in a room where my shoes are going to get stolen?
1: You know, I could leave a note, like write a note down, and hopefully Tommy reads it.
0: No, dude.
1: Write it in blood, because that's the only thing that he can read.
0: What?
1: One time when a woman was staying there, he used her red lipstick to write on the mirror, "You're the bee's knees." You know, 1920s humor and slang.
0: No.
1: After hearing all this, I bet you wish you were back in the Washington room, huh?
0: I don't care about the ghost boy or George Washington's disgusting mattress. I think I'm pretty much done with hearing about the rooms and, like, all the weird stuff you guys have going on over there.
1: Wait, what, you mean with Tommy?
0: So, yeah. I'm going to see if I can book another room.
1: Okay, I guess I'm just a little bit confused. You don't want to stay in a room with Tommy Top Hat, even though your brother Jason called and said that you would.
0: How do you know my brother?
1: Well, because he's the one who set you up for this prank phone call that we're doing on the radio right now. So, I'm confused.
0: No way, dude.
1: Oh, but now you're getting it. Okay, good. Now we're on the same page. You're on the radio with Brooke and Jeffrey in the morning. My name is Jeff.
0: Dude, I honestly feel really dumb that I even stayed on the phone this long just listening to you about Tommy Top Hat, the boy ghost from the 1920s. Like, dude, that was...
1: The lactose intolerant boy ghost. Don't forget.
0: Like, how would that even work?
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0: Ah, weddings. Aren't they fun?
1: Yes!
0: Lavish events filled with flowers and dancing and drinking and laughter.
2: Bridesmaids.
0: But could they also be the breeding ground for jerks?
1: Oh.
2: What?
0: I say that because one of our listeners is about to get married in a few months, and already she's made more than half of her friends and family angry.
2: No!
1: That is quite a feat.
0: Yeah. And she thought she was doing the right thing. Is she at fault, though? You get to decide when she tells us the story in a brand new Am I the Jerk?
1: Ooh.
0: It's coming up next.

0: Is there any place on the internet that brides spend more time than Instagram?
1: I mean, maybe Pinterest.
0: Yeah, Pinterest, yeah, maybe. Prenupblocker.gov could be another option. But
2: it's like an ad blocker.
0: Yeah. Instagram does take up a large chunk, though, because you get to see all the cool wedding venues, find new traditions and trends that you want to take and incorporate into your own event.
3: Yeah. It's so exciting and fun to do.
2: And then you like it for a couple days, your algorithm transforms. Next thing you know, it's just wedding week.
0: Exactly. Well, one of our listeners says the idea that she took from online may have backfired on her.

0: And now she wants to know, is she the jerk?
1: Oh, I love these.
0: So in our most non-judgmental voices, let's welcome Ashley to the show. Oh. Hey, Ashley.
1: That's good, Jeff.
2: Hi.
1: Brides are sensitive, especially if they have a big issue. That's good.
0: So Ashley, welcome. Your wedding is coming up. It hasn't happened yet.
2: Yeah, it's coming up in 3 months.
1: Oh, that's so fun.
0: Congratulations.
3: But you're already in trouble?
1: I mean, look at
4: she's laughing. Yeah.
1: You know what, though? Ashley's laughing. I think that's a good sign. Or you're crying. I'm not sure which.
3: Yeah.
0: Tell us about what's going on. Why did you reach out to us about this?
2: All right. So, as I said, wedding is coming up in 3 months. Yeah. Very excited. Very happy to be marrying the love of my life. And I saw this thing on Instagram that people are doing now to, like, help them save some money and to also try to be inclusive.
1: Okay.
2: Which is sending out non-invites for my wedding.
1: What?
0: Non-invites?
2: Exactly.
4: What? What do you mean?
1: What do you mean?
4: Could you explain?
1: Like, you get a thing that says you're not invited?
2: So basically, it's sending out announcements, like, to let people know that we're having a private ceremony and that they're not invited to it because it's going to be a...
0: Okay.
1: Wait, your wedding's in 3 months. Have you already done this?
2: I have done it, and it's a tiny event. Like, we're only having 20 people come. Like, it's just our immediate family.
1: So are the non-invites, or you're just soliciting for presents at that point? Is that what you're trying to get?
2: No.
0: Like, why Brooke would definitely do. What's your thinking behind it?
1: I don't really get the point of it.
2: Okay, the reason for it is because we want to have, like, our top 20 be there with us in spirit.
0: Is that what you put on the non-invites? Like, hey, you're in our non-top 20, but we still appreciate you.
2: No, it just has a link to our wedding webpage that they can, like, go in, that they can see, like, it's the announcement, they can see what events are happening, and they can, like, So, like, one of our friends, I don't know who it was, took our non-invite and posted it on social media and then blasted it and saying that it's rude and it's tacky and that we're only doing it so that people will buy us gifts.
1: That's kind of how it reads. But you swear that wasn't your intention.
2: It's for me. It's just like, what do you want me to do? Like, not tell my friends anything about it and just have them find out later that I got secretly married? Like, that's super rude.
3: I have friends, they do have a small ceremony and then they send photos after. And they're like, really? We got married.
1: Do you ever feel like, man, I wish I would have known so I could mentally prepare that I didn't make the cut?
3: Thank God I didn't have to pay to go to that wedding.
0: Alexis has been to so many weddings at this point. She just wants a break.
4: Yeah, she was happy to not be invited. You love one of these.
0: But you're saying that people online now are calling you rude and tacky because you sent this out telling people.
2: Exactly.
0: You're just trying to keep them informed that this was going to happen.
2: Exactly. Like, the event is going to be close to $20,000. It's not like I'm being cheap, but how else am I supposed to, like, tell people, like, hey, we're getting married, here's our wedding registry.
4: That's like, save the date, but not for you.
0: Yeah.
4: Not for yourself.
0: I mean,
1: that's
0: think
1: crazy,
0: about
1: though.
0: Us on
4: Let's
0: the day.
4: Yeah.
1: So that's $1,000 a person you're spending, those 20 people you love, you really love, you know? But
2: that's just our family and our best friends, literally.
1: Okay.
2: Like, I have a decent-sized immediate family. He has a decent-sized immediate family, and it's like our two best friends each. Like, that's
1: so,
2: it. And honestly, I think that they're being jerks for not stepping into my shoes for a second and realizing, like, it's so stressful to have to cut people out of your wedding. Like,
1: have you gotten any positive feedback from people in your life that have gotten a non-invite to your wedding?
2: So, like, I haven't seen any of that yet. I'm hoping that they're going to be like, oh, this is amazing. They're saving me having to spend all this money on their wedding.
0: So how do you feel about the people that get your non-invite and then don't send you a gift? How do you feel about that?
2: Okay, so if they don't want to buy me gifts, that's fine. If they want to, they can. I strongly encourage them to do that if they want to and support us in spirit, but it's totally up to them. But if it was me, I would 100% be sending gifts.
0: Uh-huh.
1: Okay. I will say,
0: so is it okay if they send you a spirit gift if they're only going to be there in spirit? Maybe they could send you a new car in spirit.
1: I see.
0: That's the equal balance of it.
1: It's not tangible, but it's an idea.
0: Yes.
4: Yeah.
0: And that's my gift to you, is the thought of sending you something nice.
1: Oh my God.
2: I know you guys are joking, but honestly, it sounds tacky if you don't give a gift, right?
1: Honestly, my first reaction was I, like, cringed at this, but then, like, the more I think about it, I do get like graduation invites to like cousins of cousins of cousins that I've never met in my life, and they're just asking for stuff.
4: Totally.
1: You know, like,

0: Yeah.
1: They're just,
2: it's the same with baby showers. Like, you know the underlying thing is you're just giving somebody stuff.
0: And how do you even know that's going to be a good baby in there? Might be a bad kid. You don't want to give a gift to a bad kid.
3: That's true.
0: And if you're just tuning in, what the non-invite means is basically an announcement saying, we're getting married in a private ceremony. You can't come, but go to our website and check out our registry and follow
1: pictures.
0: Along.
1: And pictures.
3: It's like, we want you to know we're getting married and we're celebrating. Unfortunately, we can't afford to have everybody. Yeah.
0: It's a new trend, apparently,
3: that's
0: happening on Instagram. And Ashley tried it. It's backfired for her. But so anyway, I mean, so you know how this works, Ashley. You're asking us to ask our listeners, are you the jerk? So text in 78592, jerk or no jerk, about Ashley's private wedding non-invitations that she already sent out. Is she the jerk? Text it in. We're going to find out the answer
3: trendy or jerky.
0: When we continue, Am I the Jerk? Right after this.

We're in the middle of doing Am I the Jerk, where one of our listeners, Ashley, was on and told us that she's getting married in a few months here. Mm-hmm. She had to send out invites to her wedding, but also non-invites to the friends and family members who didn't make her top 20 cut, since they're trying to rein

0: in the costs. Yeah. And I would say at the beginning, Brooke, you seemed pretty against it. But you were having more fun towards the end there. Were you changing your mind on the non-invite trend?
1: No, I was just trying to be kind.
0: Okay.
1: You still not hate so the judgy. Idea.
0: But what else?
1: You know, it's her choice. It's her decision. I just know if I got that from a friend, I'd be like, ooh.
0: But it's like, she, I know you're cheap and you don't want to do stuff for friends, but like, what are you supposed to do? It, like, I get that it sounds bad, but what's the alternative to not tell your friends anything and just not get any attention for your wedding day at all?
2: You just circle you just say, oh, no thanks, I am coming, and then you just mail it back.
1: On the non-invite. Like, I know they says I'm not allowed to come, but now I know where it is.
2: Unless they include the address.
0: Sure.
2: I didn't think of that.
0: But she's in a tough position having to cut people from her wedding. She doesn't want to not invite people.
2: Yeah.
0: She's just trying to include everybody.
1: Good and point, it can be so uncomfortable. I remember for my wedding, I sent an invite out to my parents' friends, and their kids wrote me and said, oh, can we bring our kid? And I'm like,
2: but the invite
1: wasn't for you.
2: Yeah, it was
0: And then you made them work the party as like waiters and waitresses, and everything worked out. But we got a lot of reaction on the text board from our listeners wanting to weigh in on this. One said, I would definitely respond to her non-invite by throwing it straight into my fireplace. Not very supportive on that one.
3: See, probably good you didn't invite that person. Yeah.
0: Another text at 78592 says, I completely understand what she's going through. It's hard to tell people they're not invited. Give her a break.
2: Okay. Yeah. Some people totally get it.
1: It is nice that you like pull the Band-Aid off and everybody knows that they're not allowed to come.
3: Small amount. Like, that's not a lot of people.
0: And one text from a Mrs. B. Fox said, marriage isn't all it's cracked up to be. Don't even do it. So, I don't know.
1: I love
0: different opinions there. Unfortunately, Ashley couldn't be on for the second part of this.
1: Wait,
0: she had to put out a fire with one of her cousins who was angry about it, wanted to talk to her, so she had to leave.
1: Wait, she's honestly not on the phone.
0: She's not
1: right
0: on
1: now?
0: The phone, so she's not going to get to hear the results live.
2: What
0: but we
2: heck?
0: Did ask the listeners, is Ashley the jerk?
1: Oh, she's got scared.
2: Wait, no, she knows
1: that. That cousin was a lie, Jeffrey.
2: Oh,
1: I was trying to be nice.
0: Let's get to the answer.
1: Did you hear how nice I was?
0: Yeah, your screaming is very nice. I get it.
2: Can Brooke talk some crap about her now that she's not on the phone?
0: Let's just get to the answers here.
2: Okay.
0: 72% said she is the jerk for sending out non-invites to her wedding.
1: Yeah,
0: now,
1: it's not cute.
0: Real quick, Alexis, am I the jerk for asking you what the other percentage of that is? Real quick, do the math.
3: I use my fingers. 82, 90. 28!
1: All right.
2: 28?
3: Yeah,
2: sorry.
3: Yeah.
0: The counting on the fingers,
3: unless
0: though.
3: There's a few that didn't know. You know, there's always those people.
1: She was able to count
0: 28
1: on two hands. That should be rewarded.
0: Now, we do have someone else who called in with their own wedding situation that they wanted us to weigh in on.
1: Oh.
0: His name is Leo.
1: Whoa.
0: So we have a little extra time here.
2: Yeah.
0: Leo, welcome to the show.
4: Hey, thanks for having me.
2: Okay. Hey, we really want to talk to you.
3: Yeah.
2: We're super glad
3: he got a non-invite.
0: What's going on? You had some sort of wedding situation come up with you?
4: Yeah, so I got an invite to a wedding, and it was a couple of months ago. A bride's just a coworker of mine.
1: Yeah.
4: They had a nice event. You know, they did dinner buffet style, which is fine, which is cool. There were 18 tables. I'm at table 17.
1: Okay.
4: And, of course, table 16 goes, and then they ran out of food.
1: Oh, no.
3: Oh.
1: They ran out of food before the last two tables went up?
4: They ran out of food. All they had left was like a half a tray of beans.
1: Oh, my God. What a fail from the caterer.
2: Oh, no.
3: Or a hungry guest. Overtaking, you know, filling their plate a lot.
1: Oh, you're going to blame them.
3: Just saying.
1: Food chain the guests.
0: That's the ultimate wedding nightmare, is running out of food.
1: Yeah, what did they do? Did they run out and get burgers for you guys or something?
4: That would have been nice. I mean, the people at my table, you know, we're just watching everyone eat.
1: Oh.
4: And nobody was doing anything about it. It's like they just didn't care.
2: Oh, no.
1: Yikes.
0: We did have the beans, though.
4: So I was like, okay, I'll handle this. I called for pizza delivery.
1: Yeah.
4: Yeah, they show up to the venue. They bring in the pizzas. Our two tables start cheering.
0: And, okay.
4: the bride, she got so angry.
3: What?
4: She said that we turned her big day into a white trash wedding.
1: Oh,
2: I could kind of see that.
1: Well, because especially of pizza delivery?
0: Well, especially with like everybody cheering for the pizza when it came in. That may have been a bad
3: one. Who wouldn't cheer for pizza?
0: Well, the bride.
1: No, no.
0: Didn't want it at the wedding.
1: What's wrong with a white trash wedding is a real question.
3: Well, Brooke got pizza delivered after her wedding. That's why she's triggered.
1: I did.
0: Well, the bride is the one who was upset.

0: upset with you?
1: What?
2: Oh, yeah, she was furious.
3: Well, nobody asked her either. I would ask the bride
1: away. Wait, maybe she didn't know what was going on.
3: That's what I mean.
1: Right? Like, maybe she thought you were just ordering the pizza because you didn't like it or something.
2: She absolutely knew that they had run out of food, but she didn't know that we called for pizza, and maybe I should have let her know.
3: She didn't approve the pizza, but she also knew there wasn't any food. She just wanted you to suck it up, I think.
1: Yeah, or so maybe you should have, like, met them and just ate secretly behind a building.
0: So you're wondering if you're the jerk for ordering the pizza after they had run out of food at the wedding?
2: Mm. Yeah, exactly. And did I really ruin her wedding?
3: Mm. Was it? How many did you order? Was it enough to share, or did you just get, like, one personal pizza?
2: No, I got enough for... I got enough for the two tables.
4: That's all I was cheering for.
3: Just wanted to check.
0: Not enough time to do a whole like text board thing. So we're just going to go around the room really quick and vote on this one. Is Leo the jerk for ordering pizza to a wedding that wasn't his? Ooh. When they didn't have enough food for all the guests. Yeah. Alexis?
4: I mean, low-key, I would have done the same thing. So, the jerk.
0: Cool? Not the jerk. Okay. Brooke?
1: I mean, I do think you probably should have informed the bride, but I'm still going to say not the jerk.
3: Yeah.
0: Okay. Jose?
3: Everybody loves pizza, but, you know, wedding day is kind of a big deal. You got to ask the bride, so you're a jerk here for sure.
1: Oh, you're saying he is a jerk.
3: Absolutely.
0: You got a jerk. Okay.
3: Of course, everybody loves pizza, but come on. You don't just show up to somebody's wedding.
0: My vote is NC for no class.
3: Oh!
0: Could have ordered the pizza secretly, ate it out in the street like a rat, but you decided to bring it into the venue and shove it in the bride's face.
3: Why are you looking directly at Brooke when you're saying all this?
0: No class!
1: I think it's fine to have no class, just FYI.
0: You got two no jerks, one yes jerk, and one no class, making you not the jerk, Leo.
4: And two of us get pizza with you.
3: Okay.
0: Congratulations.
2: Thank you. You know, guys, that's why I called in. You're the ones that are going to give me the brutal honesty I need to hear.
0: That's what we do best. Now shut up and go to work. Okay, that's Brooke and Jeffrey in the morning.
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8: We may have a new most hated person in America.
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9: What?
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9: yeah.
8: But their latest concoction named Crazy Cousins is getting a lot of attention.
9: Ah.
8: Not just from customers, but from employees themselves who are making videos about it.
9: Oh.
8: And it's all coming up in a brand new
9: Woo! TikTok click shot!
8: We'll do it at 8:10.

0: Everyone's been saying that the World Cup has been uniting the planet.
1: Oh, God.
2: It really has.
1: It is the wholesome material that I needed in my life.
2: Yeah.
0: People from every nation on Earth, Americans and foreigners, are finally getting along.
1: Yes, let's keep it going.
0: But I think the truth is, we all know it's not really thanks to the World Cup.
1: What is it thanks to?
0: It's actually thanks to...
3: Woo! TikTok click shock!
1: Yeah, social media known to unite the world.
0: Not to take all the credit, but it is TikTok click shock, where we discuss the biggest TikTok videos from the past week. Let's get right to it with your first TikTok click shock. And I hate to start it off with controversy.
1: Do you love it?
4: Yeah.
1: You love it, Jeff.
4: Don't even say that.
0: I'm nodding my head yes and saying no.
1: Okay.
0: But there is trouble on Sesame Street.
1: What?
2: Oh, no.
0: And it's because of a quote that Elmo made after a crazy night out.
1: Elmo can go hard.
0: You know how he does it. So anyway, back during the NBA Finals, when Elmo was asked the question, who do you support?

0: court, he was criticized for saying, quote, "Elmo loves everybody," which is basically turning his back against his home team, the New York Knicks.
1: I mean,
0: can't even read some of the comments and the backlash that Elmo received from that. A lot of expletives. People bullied him online for being spineless and having no opinion. They said he should be ashamed of himself as a New Yorker.
1: Yeah.
2: Oh my God.
1: That's Look at that, Elmo. The kids grew up. They're coming for you.
3: Yeah.
0: And then Elmo posted this picture on his account.
3: Oh, he's sad.
0: Super sad, depressed Elmo.
2: Oh, he's so cute.
3: He's so sad.
4: Still not in a jersey, though, Elmo.
2: Yeah,
0: no, he's not.
2: Wait a minute.
0: But good news, he had a chance to redeem himself.
3: He did.
0: He learned his lesson from the whole Knicks debacle and posted this about the World Cup.
5: Just to be clear, Elmo wants Team USA to win, okay? But Elmo loves everybody. Just to be clear. Don't make this a thing. Thank you. Elmo loves you, and Elmo loves you. And I'm one of you and Team USA and everybody who's playing.
2: Hey, you pointed at loving that other guy before me.
0: I know.
1: Yeah, but did you hear how jaded Elmo is? Don't make this a thing. Like,
0: exactly.
1: I have to say that.
0: Still,
4: don't tell us what to do, Elmo.
0: Spineless, waffling back and forth, didn't even pound a Bud Light and crush the can against his head when he said it. So clearly, Elmo does not support America. Loves everybody, and when you love everyone, you love no one.
3: Dude,
2: I guess.
0: Why do you think Elmo's not in a relationship right now?
1: He said, no spine. He said, don't make this a thing, Jeff. God.
0: I'm just saying, have an opinion, you Muppet. Anyway, that's a TikTok click shot. That's what he is. That's a TikTok click shot. You're next.
3: Woo! TikTok click shot!
0: Is from a guy that goes by the handle Aranus, a good boy.
1: Hey.
0: Hopefully I'm not saying something dirty there. That's just literally the handle. But he's a guy with nearly a million followers on the platform, so he's got a pretty big audience online. But his day job is working at Crumble Cookies.
2: Oh, yeah. What a job.
4: Pretty dangerous to work at.
2: Yeah.
0: And he posted a video recently about something that they have there called the Dirty Soda. It's a new product that they're selling.
1: Yeah, dirty sodas are all over the place right now.
2: I've heard about these.
1: Yeah.
0: He kind of got in trouble over it. I'll let you listen.
6: Hi, everyone. I'm a Crumble employee, and we've started to have customers come in every day or multiple times a day for these new dirty sodas that have 148 grams of sugar in them. One time I said to one of the customers, like, there's 148 grams of sugar, and they were like, well, you know, normally I drink 10 cans of Coke a day, so isn't that the same thing? And I said, well, yeah. And I said, so you're replacing your Coke with the dirty sodas? And they're like, no, I just drink the 10 cans of Coke and then I also get the dirty soda. Yeah. Oh, and they'll also usually get a box of 6 cookies to go with their drink.
3: Wow.
1: Ooh. Judgy, isn't it?
2: Does the DM Dirty stand for diabetes?
0: It should be.
1: I mean, it is. Looks like it's topped with cotton candy.
3: It does.
1: So
0: it does not look like the healthiest drink you're going to have.
3: Yeah.
0: But the now viral TikTok received over 6 million views. A few of the top comments were, if you're consuming this much sugar per day, you're cooked.
1: Yeah.
2: Well,
1: but you're not going to listen to a Crumble employee. You're not going to, like, changed everything and walk out because of what he says. It's like, didn't he know that when we added the calories and the nutrient information to our fast food menus, it did nothing?
0: Right.
2: Yeah.
0: Another user mentioned kind of similar lines. If you're going to Crumble Cookie, I think the last thing you're thinking about is watching your sugar intake.
2: Yeah, that's also true.
0: Well, after the video, Aranus says the company pulled him aside. And they told him, look, please be factual. You said there was only 148 grams of sugar. There's actually 186.
2: Oh! How is that legal?
4: Got it wrong.
2: Oh my goodness.
4: So crazy.
0: Plus 840 calories per drink. So get it right, Aranus.
1: Yeah, come on.
0: In a separate press release, Crumble says dirty sodas will be available at more locations in the near future. So hey, look at that. Any press is good press.
1: It's no lie. It actually made me thirsty.
0: Yeah. I'll go to Crumble after this. That's a TikTok click shock. And your final
3: TikTok click shot
0: is a good news story from a woman named Chima.
1: I'm glad you were able to keep that down.
2: Mm-hmm. Cool name.
0: I was thinking about the Crumble drink. That was what that was. This is a good news story from a woman named Chima who posted a video 3 days before her 29th birthday.
3: Aww.
0: Her video, she basically says, I'm going to go to the park and have a birthday picnic with myself. And if you'd like to join me, you can. Just bring your own blanket.
1: Okay.
2: Oh, that's nice. Someone doesn't have anyone to celebrate with.
1: There's a couple people around
3: here.
0: Yeah, so this is just a random person putting it out there with the name of the park and the time it's going to happen. And she also said, don't bring any gifts. Just bring yourself.
1: Yeah.
2: Mm-hmm. I like this.
0: 24 hours later, her video had over 1 million views.
3: What?
0: And this is what happened.
7: not only did y'all join me and bring your own everything, but it also got over 1 million views on TikTok and Instagram, and I got told

0: happy birthday my sister, and King Louis posted me on his story for my birthday, which if you're from Chicago, you know, that's crazy. How beautiful can the world actually be when people come to a place with the intention of being friendly, of being kind?
1: That made me tear up a little bit. That's so cool.
2: I slid into her DM. She didn't mention me. So
1: she wanted you to show up to the park, Jeff, not DM her.
3: Yes.
2: Well, SZA gets all the credit. Fine.
1: But she didn't want your pictures either.
2: If you're wondering about the total numbers, it looks like a couple hundred people ended up stopping by the picnic, including a DJ who set up music for the party. And a bunch of elementary school girls with a big jar of pickles to hand out.
4: Oh, sweet. Doesn't make sense, but I like it.
1: Yeah.
2: People came as far away as from Detroit and Canada just to see her and say hi.
1: What?
2: And she says she didn't know a single one.
4: I mean, I hope that she made one friend out of it.
1: Yeah.
2: She says, yes, she had a bunch of friends now.
4: Okay.
2: Out of this whole experience.
5: Good.
2: Side note, it was supposed to rain that day, and it did not during the party, but did before and afterwards.
4: Because Mother Nature showed up to that picnic too, Jeff.
1: Oh, yeah.
2: That's what Chima said. She said, God held the rain so we could have a good time.
5: Yeah.
2: So those were your
4: TikTok click shot
2: stories for the week. We got your phone tap coming up right after this.

0: It's Brooke and Jeffrey in the morning, and you know what's worse than an annoying person?
1: Mm. What? Mm.
0: A rich annoying person who thinks they're better and funnier than you.
2: Wow.
0: And that's why today Brooke poses as one and calls up one of her neighbors to discuss her upcoming yard sale.
2: Mm. Oh.
0: And I think just the words yard sale make Brooke laugh.
3: Yeah. God.
0: It's your phone tap right now.
4: It's a Brooke and Jeffrey phone tap on 101.7 The Beach.
5: Hello?
3: Hi, Abby. This is Deborah Bushman.
5: Do I know you?
3: Well, we've never met before, but I've been your neighbor for about 3 years now. I live just down the street.
5: Oh, okay. Hi.
3: Nicest house on the block. Guilty. That's me.
5: Know.
3: That's where I live. Yeah.
5: Which one is it?
3: The biggest.
5: Okay.
3: Oh, you're funny. So the reason for my call is I noticed a yard sale sign on a nearby telephone pole that had your address on it.
5: Yeah, I'm doing a yard sale on Saturday.
3: Oh,
5: do you want to stop by?
3: Oh, yeah. I wouldn't recommend that.
5: You wouldn't? Why?
3: Well, between you and me, I'm having my estate sale that day, and I just don't want you to feel bad.
2: Oh.
5: I don't think I feel bad, honestly.

0: honestly, maybe we'll get more traffic coming through. So maybe it's a good thing.
1: You're not getting it. And that's funny to me.
0: What do you mean I'm not getting it?
1: How do I put this? The quality of items is just different.
0: How do you know? You haven't seen my items.
1: Well, actually, I did have my maid pop by your house and peek into the windows, take a few photos for me.
0: You did what?
1: Yikes. I didn't know if she was still on the same street. I thought she was, like, at the dump or maybe a thrift store. Ugh.
0: So let me get this straight. You had your maid spy on me because you think you're not going to like my stuff or it's not up to your standard? You own the street?
1: Thank you. I do own the street.
0: Well, you don't own my house, so you don't, actually.
1: Thank goodness.
0: Where do you get off saying stuff like this to me?
1: I'm not trying to hurt your feelings here. You see,
0: you're not hurting my feelings. You're just annoying me.
1: Okay. This call is actually for your benefit.
0: No, it's not. How in any universe are you benefiting me?
1: Well, let's just say we both have our stuff out, and one is more a symbol of taste and refinement, and the other is more a symbol of trailer park and trailer trash.
0: Yeah, that's your opinion. So I'm glad you like your because I think it's ugly as hell, but I would never call you and tell you that.
1: It's not just my opinion. It's what Consuela believes as well.
0: Okay, well, Consuela is going to go to jail if you come back on my property, if you come on Saturday, if you show up, I'm going to call the police. It's as simple as that.
1: You know what? Just for you, I'll let you be one of the first 50 people through my doors.
0: What? I'm not stepping foot on your property. No.
1: Are you sure? Because I have goodie bags with silk throw blankets from Budapest that I'll be giving out.
0: You're doing a yard sale too. It's not an event. And if you're so rich, why are you doing that? Why don't you donate everything to charity?
1: The only thing that should be donated to charity is just everything in your house.
0: But you just said I'm poor, so why would I be donating? You're the one who should be donating.
1: Just head to Goodwill and why don't you pop some tags?
0: Pop some what?
1: I said tags.
0: I don't know what that is.
1: You know that song?
0: No, I don't.
1: I played it at my cotillion right after Mambo number 5.
0: No wonder no one on the block talks to you.
1: The ladies at the club got turned.
0: You know what, lady? You just sound sad and lonely. Sad and lonely, and you're trying to start a fight with me over nothing. But if you show up on Saturday, you will be escorted by the police.
1: Oh.
0: I'm not kidding.
1: That's so funny. The police are in my family's back pocket. They've been there for years.
0: So why do you live in a normal house? Like, why don't you live in an estate with gates? And why are you doing a yard sale?
1: You are so hilarious.
0: Yeah. It's not.
1: The reason it doesn't make any sense is because Dylan told me to tell you all of this.
0: What?
1: You know your best friend, Dylan?
0: Dylan told you to tell me this.
1: Yeah. Is there the one that set you up for this prank phone call?
0: Are you serious?
1: Yeah, I'm not your neighbor. This is actually Brooke from the radio show Brooke and Jeffrey in the Morning. We're doing a phone tap on you.
0: Oh, my God.
2: She told us about the big yard sale this Saturday and thought it might be funny to mess with you.
0: I can't believe you said I was poor. So mad.
1: I don't know why you were so mad. Deborah was just trying to do some charity and help out the poor. That's you.
0: Thank God this is a joke because I was about to have to fight this lady in this big house. Oh my gosh.
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0: If someone messes up your coffee order, do you A, politely let them know that you're allergic to dairy and you need almond milk instead?
1: Yeah.
2: Yes.
0: Or do you B, drink it anyway, because suffering through your allergy is less painful than having a full-blown confrontation.
1: Definitely that.
0: We all know what Alexis would do.
1: Yeah, we do.
0: Writhing on the ground in that coffee shop, clutching her stomach, telling the barista, thank you for your service.
1: I love it. I loved it.
0: Well, one of our listeners dealt with that on their coffee date the other day.
1: No.
0: Little order mix-up happened.
2: Oh, yeah. Boy.
0: And what went down next had the whole place awkwardly staring.
1: Oh my God.
0: And it's probably the reason he's not getting a call back. You'll hear it in your brand new second date update next.

0: 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Brooke and Jeffrey's second date update.
1: Alexis, if you're on a dating app, what hobbies could somebody put on their profile that would make you go, oh, damn, that's hot. I want to get to know them.
2: Cooking's pretty nice. They can make me some meals.
3: Yeah.
1: Mm. Cooking, okay. What about like a professional puppy trainer?
3: She didn't even think about that.
1: Or what if he houses puppies inside of miniature windmills? So technically it's a puppy mill,
2: but
1: it's cute because he's raising them inside of the tiny mill.
2: I'd swipe, but I would ask some follow-up questions.
1: Okay, that's smart. Because I bring it up since one of our listeners apparently met someone on the dating apps with an interesting hobby that piqued his interest.
3: Okay.
1: Let's talk to Corey about it. Corey, welcome to the show.
4: Hey, how you doing?
3: Was it an above board puppy mill like Jeff's talking about?
1: That's a fair question.
4: No, but it was equally as interesting. No, she was a speed puzzler.
3: A what?
1: Speed puzzler?
4: Yeah, like a speed puzzler.
5: I've heard of this.
1: Oh my, I actually saw an Instagram reel about this recently.
3: Where people put jigsaw puzzles together as fast as they can?
1: Yeah, it's like a big competition that they have where there's like eight tables of teams all in one room, and then they like dump all the pieces out at once. Whichever team solves it first wins.
3: Okay, could I be the one person in the room that just sticks one piece in your pocket?
2: So your own team loses?
1: Your team would lose.
3: That would just be worth it, though.
5: For the corner piece.
3: For that scrambling moment.
2: Like, see who turns on each other.
1: Corey, did I describe that right? Is that what you were talking about?
4: Yeah, for sure. I mean, like, we were just messaging back and forth on a dating app, and I was like, it was weird, and she told me all about it. Yeah, like, 3 to 4 people get together, and, like, a DJ plays. It's like a bingo hall, you know?
3: Oh, really?
1: A DJ.
3: Dude, that's pretty cool.
4: And it's like a thing, yeah. They throw it all down, everybody is on the clock, and you gotta put it together. And you, like, pay money to, like, do this.
3: Oh, okay.
5: It's a competition.
3: So there's, like, a pot that you can win at the end. Is that how it works?
4: Yeah. And then you split it with your team, yeah.
3: Oh, dang. Ooh. So you probably were. I was going to say, at first, I thought this would be, like, an easy, like, activity to be like, oh, we should do it together. But
2: no,
3: this is too competitive. Intense.
1: Not the most romantic experience.
3: Oh, she probably wouldn't let you do it.
1: Right.
4: Right.
1: So what did you do for a date? Did you end up going out with her?
4: Yeah, I mean, we just totally clicked. We just decided to do, like, a coffee date. You know, quick little 30-minute thing is what we were planning on doing.
5: Okay. Quick little 30 minutes. You start a timer? Like the competition? First question.
1: How was it?
4: I thought it went fine. It was all right. I mean, like, we met.
1: Oh, yeah, sorry. We should get her name, too, because that's an important piece of this puzzle.
5: There you go.
4: Her name is Erin.
1: Erin, okay.
3: It was interesting how you just said, I thought it was fine. It was all right. Like, your tone went down.
4: It started off well, but it got weird. Like, so we met up in line. I like asked what she wanted, and like I did the coffee order, and like she sat down, and I mean, like, I sat down for a little bit. My name was called,
3: right?
4: So I went up to go get our coffees, and as I was like walking back to the table, I realized that on the coffee cup there was a different one, named Devin, and a phone number.
1: Wait, what?
3: I'm confused. You grabbed somebody else's coffee?
4: That's what I was thinking, and so like I went back to the coffee counter and I said, hey, like, yeah, I think I got the wrong coffee. It's a different name. And so the guy that was there said, nope, that's the right one.
3: Oh, he was trying to give his number to her?
2: He's Devin?
4: Yeah, I don't know. Like, I didn't ask that. So I went back to the table and I sat down and I was like, is somebody trying to ask you out? And in my head, I was like trying to process it because I didn't want to do nothing about it. You know,
3: well, that's weird. That's Who would do that on you're obviously on a date. Like, you can tell when there's two people at a coffee shop who are on a first date.
1: How can you tell?
3: I don't know. It's just like the awkwardness.
1: You're looking for the awkward people
5: because they don't get along.
3: Yeah. It's just like
2: you probably hear their small talk. Like, so how was your day?
1: Okay, so you were giving off first date vibes with.

0: Aaron in line, and I guess another guy saw that and thought he could swoop in?
1: So, like, I went back to the counter, and I was like, I said it, like, really loudly, and I was like, who's Devin? Like, I'm on a date. Who did this?
0: So, hold on.
2: Oh, wait, you're
0: you confronted
2: that?
0: The baristas yeah. in front of Aaron, in front of the whole, like, coffee establishment?
3: I wonder it got weird.
1: And I admit, like, it got awkward. And yeah, so she ended up coming on over, and she was like, what are you doing? Calm down. And I, like, we went back to the table, and, like, nobody answered me.
2: Oh, Devin boy. Never came forward?
1: Devin never came forward.
0: Devin was scared.
1: And so, like, yeah, it got awkward after that. I went back to the table. We hung out for, like, 20 minutes.
2: 20 more? Wait, that was only 10 minutes into the date that happened? Oh. Holy heck.
1: Yeah. So, look, she's great. I made it awkward. I want to redo. We never even talked about puzzles.
3: Yeah.
2: Oh,
3: it just threw the whole thing off.
2: Man. It would just send up so many red flags that you're like a crazy jealous type.
4: Yeah.
2: Even though it's an inappropriate move for Devin to make, whoever the hell Devin is.
0: Or could have been seen as like a chivalrous move, standing up for your date.
3: Yeah, no. I was going to say, I mean... But it's not your place yet.
2: Yeah.
0: I mean, that's definitely how we should spin it when we call Aaron. Okay.
3: There you
0: and
3: go.
0: Say he was standing up for you and standing up for the date.
2: Maybe we should just spin it as like he's embarrassed. He wants a redo.
1: Yeah, that's kind of what I was hoping. I just want to apologize and I just want to be like, can we just try it again?
2: Yeah.
0: Okay. So you haven't apologized yet?
1: No. Like, I have, but she hasn't texted back.
2: Oh.
0: Alexis, if you were on that date, would you give him another chance?
4: I mean, for the case of this segment, totally.
3: Don't ever stop another guy from hitting on me.
4: Well, because I hope I'm going to get hit on a lot more times in public. So, like, I don't want that to happen every time, you know?
0: Oh, God. Okay. Well, I was hoping for a stronger answer from you.
4: I said, probably.
3: Okay. Well, I said for the segment.
0: We'll hope for a probably when we call Aaron and try and get you a second date update right after this, all right?
1: Great, thanks.
0: All right, man, hold on.

0: 1017 The Beach. Brooke and Jeffrey in the mornings. Second date update.
1: Nothing worse than getting hit with some FDSA. First date swoop action. Oh. Where somebody else tries to hit on your date while you're currently with them.
2: Yeah.
1: But that's what happened to one of our listeners, Corey, who took a woman named Erin out to coffee. And while they were there, one of the baristas wrote their phone number onto Erin's cup. And then Corey had to deliver it to her. So just insult to injury right there. And in processing what to do, Corey thought the best move was to just go up and confront the barista in front of everybody.
3: Oh, my God. So loudly and so awkwardly.
1: Now he's not getting a call back, which maybe means that wasn't the best move.
4: Her name's not Devin. Someone here's name Devin.
1: The good news is, just like the coffees that Alexis used to serve at her barista job, you can always ask for a redo.
3: Okay,
1: and that's what we're doing today.
3: No. If something was wrong, that wasn't my fault in them.
2: It's never her fault. Okay. Yeah, there it is.
1: Well, this
4: machine
1: wasn't
4: must be broken. Yeah.
1: Well, it wasn't Corey's fault that happened on his date.
3: It was the confrontation that turned everything
4: sour.
3: His fault.
1: I think Corey can be forgiven for being put into a rough spot.
3: Oh, I don't. I think he knows he did bad.
5: Yeah, I definitely overacted.
1: But we're just speculating. So we're going to find out once and for all when we call Erin how she felt about it, because maybe she felt like it was a very heroic move.
4: I feel like it's a big mystery to Jeff still. I think
3: he's just trying to defend our man.
1: I am. I'm on Corey's side.
3: You know, he's always trying to defend our listeners.
1: It's hard to do this job sometimes over here trying to be the hero, the white knight listeners on the phone.
5: Yeah, I appreciate you, Jeff.
1: I appreciate you, Corey.
3: Okay. So misguided.
1: You just need Erin to appreciate you, too. Okay. So let's call her and force her to appreciate you. Let's do it. Here we go.
6: Hello?
1: Hey, we're looking for Erin.
6: This is she?
1: Oh, Erin, you made a big mistake.
3: Oh, my gosh, Jeff. Do not start like that. No. Hi, Erin.
1: I'm sorry. Hi. A little miffed.
3: No, you made the right choice is what she did.
1: Yeah, well,
3: but maybe we can.
1: About that.
3: Well, so, you know, we'll fix it.
1: Yeah, sorry, Erin. I know.
6: This
1: is a radio show called Brooke and Jeffrey in the Morning.
4: We're a whole show.
6: Okay.
4: A show, like a fun,
1: Yeah, this is a segment that we do on our show that's called a second date update, where we try to help our listeners meet up with somebody that they went out with recently for a second time.
6: And you're calling me because I went on a date?
1: Bingo.
4: Yeah. Kind of,
1: yeah.
3: And the guy was really interested in you.
1: His name is Corey.
6: Oh, yeah, okay.
3: Uh-huh.
4: You remember Corey.
3: Yeah, she's not going to forget. I'd love to hear her side of the story.
1: Yeah, I wasn't loving your reaction to the name Corey there.
3: Yeah,
1: but
3: it makes sense, though.
1: We're just trying to help Corey figure out if something maybe went wrong on the date.
6: You want me to let you know?
3: Yeah.
6: Like what happened or whatever?
1: Well, here, let me just tell you. Corey says he feels like he may have overreacted slightly to the situation.
3: I don't know if we should put slightly in there. It sounds like he feels like he overreacted.
1: It was a mild, very light jump to conclusions what happened.
3: A mild confrontation at the coffee shop.
1: With the barista leaving a phone number on your cup.
6: I mean, that's not exactly what happened.
1: Oh.
3: What do you mean?
1: Well, we only have Corey's side of the story, so maybe he missed something.
4: Yeah.
3: Yeah.
6: Well, I mean, it's kind of like embarrassing. So I'm a girl.
3: Yeah.
1: Whoa.
4: That's not groundbreaking.
1: Okay. I'm supposed to react to that.
6: So you all go on dates and, you know, you tell your friends where you're going and that.
3: Right.
1: Okay. Yeah.
3: You're like safety net.
4: Your girlfriend.
6: Yeah. So I have a friend that is a barista at the coffee shop that I chose for us to go to. And so often I'll be like, if I drop my spoon on the ground, this person is crazy and I need you to come over and you know what I mean? Like you're not spying, but she's keeping an eye out for me or whatever.
1: So I'm confused.
3: What does that have to do with the number and the name on the cup,
2: did
3: though?
2: You already want out
1: was
2: of
1: that
2: it?
1: The secret code?
4: Is it a secret code or
6: so something? Listen, so I do this thing. My hobby is speed puzzling.
3: Oh, yeah. He told us about that. He was excited about that. He thought that was cool.
6: Oh, and so I have a

0: team of four, or had a team of four, but our fourth member recently moved.
1: Mm-hmm.
0: And it's Devin's number, who is a person that my friend wanted me to text to be like, hey, I hear you're a puzzler. He put the number on my cup, and then they outlined it in the shape of a puzzle piece.
2: Oh, what?
1: He told us about that, but he didn't mention anything about the puzzle piece.
2: Yeah.
0: Yeah, he was more focused on the number than actually looking at it.
2: Oh, yeah.
1: Okay.
3: Why wouldn't your friend just text you the number of Devin?
0: It was a busy day at the coffee shop. Like, the line was really long. And so I think she saw me and was like, oh, yeah, I got to tell her about Devin.
3: Oh, my God.
1: Oh.
2: So he's so making a scene, and it's...
3: Why didn't you explain this to him when he was yelling?
0: This was before I even got the cup. And then I see him yelling at the people. And then he comes back. Ooh.
1: So you didn't really know that that's what the confrontation was about until he brought the cup over to your table.
0: Yeah, and he brought the cup, and I saw the number and the name, and I was like, I didn't know.
1: And nobody knew who Devin was, because Devin wasn't there in that coffee shop.
0: Devin is not a barista.
3: Yeah. I thought Devin was just a scaredy cat hiding in the back.
1: If you want to talk about a scaredy cat who's hiding right now, that would be Corey hiding on the other line listening to this conversation.
3: Man, this got to be embarrassing.
4: Hi. Yeah, no. How you doing?
3: Oh.
2: Doesn't sound embarrassing.
1: Yeah, sorry, Aaron. That's how this segment works.
2: Yeah.
4: So let me just clarify. Devin is a gal that's supposed to be on your team, and, like, there was no Devin back. You had a friend who was a barista back there. That's right.
3: Wait, what?
0: Who's this?
1: That's Corey on the other line.
2: Oh, yeah.
1: He's been listening to this conversation quietly.
3: Coming in a little hot.
5: Yeah, he is.
3: Yeah.
0: Oh.
2: It's like the coffee shop all over again.
3: Yeah, Corey.
4: Yeah, hi.
0: Yeah.
4: It's just like, nobody told me that. I would rather have heard that than just, like, nothing, you know? Like, please, tell me the truth. Like, I want to know what is going on here so that I can, like, judge it appropriately. Like, I was just living in a fantasy world.
0: Yeah, well, we had just met. I didn't know if, like, you would also get mad that my friend was there. You know what I mean? Like,
4: why would I get mad at that?
0: I thought you would get mad because you already yelled at the baristas, you know?
2: Yeah,
3: it's kind of a solid read on Aaron's part there.
4: Dude, I don't even know, man. It just blows my mind that your choice was to not explain.
3: I thought you wanted to apologize for this.
1: That was an apology if you really look hard at it.
4: Like, I'm apologizing for reacting off of something that, like, I didn't. I did react big. I did react big. I'll fully admit that. I'm so sorry about that. But, like,
1: I don't think you need a butt. I think you just leave it where you had it.
4: I'll leave it at that.
1: Okay. There you go. Okay. He's so deeply sorry for how he reacted and wishes that he could take it all back. And we would love to offer you the chance to take it all back by sending you on another date that we would pay for.
2: We all know he was going to say it's your friend's fault for writing
3: this. Yeah,
1: but Aaron, that's our offer to you. We'll offer to send you and Corey out one more time on our dime. You know, let's put the pieces of this puzzle back together.
2: Hey, we never even got to the puzzle.
0: Yeah. I mean, I guess it's up to him, because it sounds like he's pretty mad at me for doing the girl thing of having a backup.
4: I'm mad that you didn't tell me, that you didn't, like, you didn't feel okay to share.
1: Okay.
4: You know?
0: Yeah, I didn't, because, like, we'd known each other for 10 minutes, and I saw your reaction to the barista, and so I was afraid that you'd take it out on me, too, so I just protect myself by not bringing it up.
3: Man, is this one giant red flag.
0: It's a girl thing.
3: Yeah.
1: You know, this is good. We get all of the therapy out now.
3: Oh.
1: And then the relationship is smooth sailing the rest of the way.
3: I have told myself many times that would be the
1: case. Hardest part is the first date.
3: Yes.
2: The hardest part. It's all jigsaw puzzles after that.
1: Exactly. Yeah. So there you go. Aaron, we'll send you out.
3: Oh my God.
0: Yeah, I mean, honestly, our first date was really only like 30 minutes maybe. So I guess, like, I'd be open to going out on a longer date.
1: Corey, she's being very forgiving here, because she realizes that you didn't know the full scope of what really was going on with the phone number on her cup.
2: Yeah.
1: She sees that. Can you be forgiving of Aaron and try this thing again with less confusion and yelling next time?
4: Yeah, let's give it another shot.
3: Oh my God.
1: Okay.
0: Yeah, let's do it.
1: Well, congratulations, you two. You guys going to meet up one more time.
3: Why do I have a feeling we're not going to hear an update on this one?
1: Not that attitude, bro. Come on now.
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1: A confession I can't take back.
0: I am...
1: The Masked Speaker.
2: Text to 78592 says, every time my manager sends me a text message, I have to immediately delete her number.
3: What? Uh-oh.
2: Just so I won't text her while drunk and tell her I'm in love with her.
3: Whoa!
4: Your own manager?
3: Oh my god, the end of that story just turned it.
2: Yeah.
3: Whoa!
2: It definitely seems like something you could say in a voice note or an email than a text message, so I'm glad you do that.
4: Can you come into work tomorrow? I love you.
2: Yeah. Well, listen, you could say whatever you want here on the Masked Speaker, as long as it's a true confession from your actual life. Mm-hmm. And we've got a guy on the phone who wants to come clean using the fake name Derek today. So Derek, welcome to the show.
5: Hey guys, how's it going?
3: Good. Hey. You sound a little nervous there, Derek.
5: Just a little. I'm not confessing to a major crime, but pretty close.
3: Hang up on him, Jeb. Yeah, the whole thing of this.
4: It has to be at least a misdemeanor for us to listen.
2: Yeah, because we want the real juice, because the voice changer's on. You are the mass speaker. Whenever you're ready, let's hear your confession.
5: Alrighty, so a couple years ago, I figured out a weird hack so you could eat and drink for free.
3: Ooh.
5: Yeah, I did it for like an entire year and a half till I got caught.
3: Wait, what? I'm sorry. I was concentrated on the free eating and drinking and didn't hear the rest of what you just said.
5: I did it for about a year and a half, and then I got caught.
3: Oh,
4: it's something, okay.
3: But maybe if he tells us how he got caught, we could be elusive enough to keep it going.
2: How do you get free food and drinks for over a year?
5: Well, there's a certain airline, I'm not going to say which one, but a while ago, I booked a flight with them, and I was feeling a little fancy, so I splurged. I got first-class ticket, and they let me use the Sky Lounge that day.
2: At the airport.
4: With first class, I'll let you get in there. Yeah, that's nice.
5: Yeah, I went, and it was incredible. Like, they were offering, like, free drinks and snacks. They had, like, finger sandwiches, soup, salads, like, pastries. They had hot and cold bar. It was
4: It's amazing. It's like a whole buffet.
6: Forget the food. I'm jealous they just have phone chargers.
3: Every
4: seat has like a phone charger.
3: I feel like the times that I've experienced first class, I'm like, this is why the ultra wealthy don't ever look tired.
4: Yeah.
3: They're just always taken care
4: of. They can just sleep in the Sky Lounge, sleep in their big cushy seats.
3: Yep.
5: Yeah.
4: Free food.
5: So after I took my trip, I came back and I had this thought, like, coming home, what would happen if I just booked another first class flight, but made the option of making it fully refundable?
3: Oh, and then that's interesting.
5: Go into the lounge to eat and then cancel my flight before I leave.
3: Oh, can you cancel it up to like that?
4: Close? You actually can cancel day of. A lot of people do because plans will change last second.
2: Did you do that?
5: I did.
4: What?
3: Oh my god.
4: Hold on. Tell us how it works. Hold on. That's crazy.
3: That's
2: Run
3: genius.
2: Us through it.
5: So I got my ticket. There's a option that always pops up. It's like, do you want to make your ticket fully refundable in case of an emergency?
3: Yeah, and you have to pay extra for it.
4: Extra like $200 sometimes.
2: I always thought that was a scam.
4: Yeah, me too, actually.
2: I thought, like, oh, would you got to pay us $500 extra just to make sure your plane leaves on time? I'm like,
4: well,
2: this
4: that's
2: is a scam.
4: Get cash back. If you don't do that, then you just get e-credit.
5: Exactly. You're catching on.
4: Okay.
5: So I went to the airport, accessed the Sky Lounge, ate, drank for free, left. And then got a full refund.
3: No.
2: Oh my god.
4: Did you just go like super early before your flight? Because they let you in like 5 hours ahead or something crazy.
5: Yeah, I mean, I took advantage of it. I kept doing it.
3: I love that you're a regular in the Sky Lounge.
6: At this point, probably airport security and everything.
3: Yes.
6: The amount of times you go through.
4: So you just canceled and rebooked or something?
5: Yeah, like I would pick a ticket, you know, fly into Mexico City.
3: It doesn't matter.
2: Yeah,
4: it doesn't matter at all.
5: Yeah. And I would just cancel it, and I found out, actually, they have better stuff on the weekends.
4: And the food's better.
3: I see. That makes sense.
2: Okay, so you used this, you said, for a year and a half? Like, how many?

0: times?
1: A year and a half.
0: How many times would you say you did it?
1: Three times a week at like minimum.
2: Three times a week. Oh my gosh. So you just, I'm trying to imagine this. You go in, you go through security, you drink, you eat, you cancel, and then you just go back to baggage claim?
0: Yeah. It seems like a lot of work to get a finger sandwich.
2: That's true.
1: It's not. You get TSA pre-check. You waltz right through TSA.
2: That's also true.
3: Oh, and he's not in a hurry.
2: Yeah.
3: There's actually no flight to make.
2: That's so true. Oh, my gosh.
3: That's pretty genius, man.
0: But for then nothing? You said that you got caught.
2: Oh.
1: Yes.
0: How did that happen?
2: Yeah.
1: So I was in eating my delicious food in the Sky Lounge, and this representative lady.
2: Oh, we'll beep that. We'll beep that. Yep. You said an airline. Oh, right? You said you didn't want to call him out.
0: Okay, yeah, we'll beep it. Good. Keep going. Keep going.
1: So representative walks up to me, and she asks to speak with me in private.
3: Uh-huh.
0: Oh, she probably wants to give you a massage.
2: No.
3: Congratulate you on being a VIP.
0: Yeah.
1: So she takes me to the separate room, and there's an airport security guard there. And she says, so you're a pretty big business traveler. They see you around here a lot.
0: Oh, no.
3: Oh.
1: Yeah, yeah. I was sweating bullets.
3: You're like, the jig is up.
2: Yeah.
1: Uh-huh. And so I'm just like, yeah, I travel all the time.
3: Oh, you're sticking with a lie. Okay.
1: Just leaning into it, yeah. And she tells me they went and they checked my account and realized that I actually wasn't traveling. I was just booking trips.
2: Yeah, they have all your info when you go in there.
3: You were probably flagged in the system. And so many cancels.
0: Did you call her a liar and throw your chair?
2: I am a diamond status member.
1: If I thought I could get away with it, I might have.
3: Are you now banned from that airline and the airport?
1: I was banned from that airline for like 5 years.
0: A 5-year ban?
1: Yeah, but next year it's over.
3: Oh,
2: there we go.
3: You know, I'm going to tell you, that food in that lounge isn't going to taste as good when you know you actually pay for it.
0: But for a year and a half, you lived like a king, at least.
1: Oh, my God, yeah. It was glorious.
3: Dude, you could
2: that is really brilliant.
3: You could have even taken dates and stuff. Booked them a flight, then canceled that.
2: Yeah. You had a guest pass?
3: Yeah.
2: Oh, man, or pay for one?
0: Well, it sucks that you can't get away with it anymore, but thank you for sharing your secret.
2: That's a hack for sure.
3: I don't think I'll be using that one.
0: No, I don't think I know.
3: That's too risky to me.
2: You don't know fly list.
0: But text in to 78592. If you have a life hack or a confession you've been holding on to, we'll hide your identity, mask your voice, and make you our next mass speaker. Your phone tap's coming up right after this.

0: It's time for your phone tap, and today we call a guy who travels a lot for work, goes multiple times a month, and we've been working with his brother trying to mess with him. Really, the only thing that we have to go off of is the hotel that he's checking into tomorrow night. Okay. So we're going to give him a heads up that it's not going to be his usual restful stay. In your phone tap right now.
1: It's a Brooke and Jeffrey phone tap on 101.7 The Beach.
2: Hello?
0: Hi, Mr.
2: Yes, this is he.
0: Hi, my name is Davey. I'm calling from the hotel. How are you today?
2: I'm good. How are you?
0: I'm doing good. I'm just reaching out to let you know that we unfortunately had to move your room.
2: Oh, okay. I'm not really too worried about that. We're still good for tomorrow's check-in, right?
0: Yes, same day. It's just we're severely overbooked. So I do apologize, but you won't be staying in the famous George Washington slept here room.
2: Oh, I mean, yeah, no, that's okay. I didn't even know that was a thing.
0: Oh, you didn't know that George Washington slept there or that you were staying in that room?
2: Either. I didn't know the specifics of the room that I was staying in.
0: Oh, okay. Well, I mean, just to give you a little history on it, Mr. Washington used to bring his concubines there when his wife Martha was away.
2: No.
0: And we've never changed out the mattress.
2: What?
0: We're just trying to keep it as historically intact as possible. So I could put down in my notes that you would like to reserve the room for next time, if you'd like.
2: Yeah, no, that actually sounds kind of gross. I'd rather not stay in that room if I have a preference.
0: Okay, I'm just going to make a note of that. Hates George Washington and not a fan of mattress.
2: I don't hate George Washington. I just don't want to.
0: Well, you seem really eager to get away from him and anything associated with him.
2: No, I'm eager to get away with a mattress that has concubines.
0: But it doesn't really matter anyway, because we have moved you, and you will now be staying in room 1313.
2: Okay.
0: Okay, so you're okay with that? Even though it has the reputation on the internet?
2: No. What reputation?
0: Well, let's just say George Washington did not sleep there. You know what I'm saying.
2: I don't know what you're saying. I don't get the significance of this room.
0: It's just some people hesitate about it because of the ghost boy who roams that space. Tommy Top Hat?
2: Do you have any just normal room that you could put me in?
0: Like I said, we are severely booked at the time that you're going to be staying with us. So 1313 is the only one that's open.
2: Look, I mean, I stay there a couple times a month, and I might just need to start staying somewhere else if these are my only options.
0: Well, if you've stayed here several times, you know, multiple times a month, I'm surprised that you haven't heard about Tommy.
2: No, I haven't. Look, man.
0: He is the ghost boy that is in room 1313. He's from the 1920s. Sometimes people call him the terrifying tyke. Yeah, that's his nickname. You can Google it if you like. I don't want you going into it having no idea about who he is.
2: Oh, I'm not going to go into it. Either you're going to move me to a normal room or I'm going to move to a different hotel.
0: No, you will need to stay in that room. And if I were you, I wouldn't order milk or butter with room service.
2: What are you even talking about?
0: Because little Tommy's lactose intolerant.
2: Why have I never heard about any of this before? Like I said, I stay there.
0: I don't know.
2: All the time, like.
0: Well, again, you know, you sound a little bit concerned. I wouldn't be worried, because other than the lactose intolerant thing, he's harmless. Like, he will steal your shoes sometimes, or they'll go missing, but if he ever does, just check the toilet tank.
2: Come on,
0: or
2: man.
0: Or your mini fridge.
2: How about I not stay in a room where my shoes are going to get stolen?
0: You know, I could leave a note, like write a note down, and hopefully Tommy reads it.
2: No, dude.
0: Write it in blood, because that's the only thing that he can read.
2: What?
0: One time when a woman was staying there, he used her red lipstick to write on the mirror, "You're the bee's knees." You know, 1920s humor and slang.
2: No.
0: After hearing all this, I bet you wish you were back in the Washington room, huh?
2: I don't care about the ghost boy or George Washington's disgusting mattress. I think I'm pretty much done with hearing about the rooms and, like, all the weird stuff you guys have going on over there.
0: What you mean with Tommy?
2: So, yeah. I'm going to see if I can book another room.
0: Okay, I guess I'm just a little bit confused. You don't want to stay in a room with Tommy Top Hat, even though your brother Jason called and said that you would.
2: How do you know my brother?

0: Because he's the one who set you up for this prank phone call that we're doing on the radio right now. So, I'm confused.
1: No way, dude.
0: Oh, but now you're getting it. Okay, good. Now we're on the same page. You're on the radio with Brooke and Jeffrey in the morning. My name is Jeff.
1: Dude, I honestly feel really dumb that I even stayed on the phone this long just listening to you about Tommy Top Hat, the boy goats from the 1920s. Like, dude, that was...
0: The lactose intolerant boy ghost. 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
1: Like how would that even work?
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0: It's funny the competitions from around the world that we don't know about. Mm-hmm. Brooke and Jeffrey in the morning. Like, did you guys know in Japan there's something called the Fried Chicken Grand Prix?
1: Oh, no way.
2: Let's go.
0: Yeah. Yay. Basically, where restaurants from all across the nation compete against each other for the best, most tasty fried chicken.
2: Do they need a judge?
0: I think they're set on that.
2: Dang it.
0: But this year, there was a little controversy when the owner of a restaurant called Wakatori gave an interview after winning the gold medal.
2: Ooh.
0: And they asked him, what's your secret to success? How do you make it so tasty?
2: Yes. Yeah.
0: And his answer, he said, since they opened,

0: 66 years ago, they've never changed out the frying oil.
1: Okay, well, oh my God.
0: Before you judge him, the owner says the aged oil gives Wakitori fried chicken a complex aroma.
1: Yeah, I bet.
0: And unique flavor that cannot be replicated.
2: The oil has to be black.
1: It's 66 years old.
2: That is
0: 66. So, as you can imagine, his comments caused quite the uproar on social media.
1: Yeah, someone in the kitchen was like, we don't tell people that.
0: Yeah. A lot of people are saying they're putting people's lives at risk by frying chicken in 6-decade-old oil.
1: Why don't they say secret ingredients? That's what I wanted to hear.
2: Next time someone asks, just say salt. Salt's a secret.
0: How did the owner respond? He attempted to backpedal his original comment and said, well, I may have misspoke. It's not just the old oil.
1: Oh.
0: I'm also topping it off with some fresh oil mixed in.
3: Perpetual oil.
0: Yeah. So that comment didn't really help either. Mm-hmm. And now the restaurant is under investigation for possible health violations.
2: Okay.
0: But they still have that gold medal.
1: I bet the chicken, I'd still want to eat it. Yeah. Like, that's so bad of me.
2: I know. I bet a rat cooks it, too.
0: Probably so good. I will say we have that same Wakitori spirit here because we have never changed out our shock collar.
2: Shock-a-tori!
0: It's the same one that we've been using for the past almost 2 decades now and still going strong with the shock collar question of the day. Jake, shock us with it.
3: Well, for many of us, just hearing this music makes us relive our happiest childhood days. For others, it's a terrifying sound that conjures up suppressed memories that put us into therapy.
0: Oh, God, not the ice cream man.
3: But we have to play it because it's National Bomb Pop Day.
1: Hey, Bomb Pops.
2: The Rocket Pops.
3: Yeah, Bomb Pops are those red, white, and blue popsicles that were popular on ice cream trucks for decades and were sold for quadruple the price you'd pay for them down at the grocery store.
0: And the ice cream man would love to watch me eat them.
1: Okay. Yeah.
3: Despite that horrifying memory, we're going to honor the National Bomb Pop Day and see what other frozen treats you remember from your neighborhood ice cream truck during a special Stick It and Lick It edition of...
0: That's what he would say to me.
3: Glenn, Jeff, you're making me sad. Stop making me sad.
2: How'd you know?
3: It's plenty of 20. We're going old school. I have a list of the top 20 most popular frozen treats from ice cream trucks.
2: Mm.
3: Let's start with the woman who got free ice cream for the entire summer of 2013, because rumors were her mom was secretly seeing the ice cream truck.
1: Hey.
3: That's Alexis. Oh,
4: those rumors really spread.
1: I'm going to hope that he's old enough it's been around forever is the SpongeBob one.
2: Oh, yeah.
0: With the gumball eyes.
1: Yeah, with the gumball eyes.
2: It always was cross-eyed.
3: The SpongeBob bar is number 14 on my list. Mm. Brooke?
5: This one's hard for me because I lived in a town too small for an ice cream truck.
2: Oh, no, Brooke.
3: There wasn't a wagon or something?
2: Yeah.
1: But I think that my kids love the ice cream truck and the strawberry shortcake.
2: That's such a good answer.
3: The strawberry shortcake bar is number 2 on my list. Here's a picture to make everyone hungry.
2: Thanks, James.
3: Number 2. All right, Jose, ice cream for me?
2: We gotta go the best one of all time. Don't care if it's on the list or not, but it has to be. Rest in peace to the Choco Taco.
1: Hey.
3: Choco Taco, right behind strawberry shortcake at number 3.
2: Oh, so good.
3: Jeffrey, you got some ice cream for me?
0: Well, I'm in a similar position as Brooke, where ice cream trucks weren't allowed in the gated community where we lived, but we could hear the music.
2: They were riffraff.
0: Yeah, and so all the kids, when we'd hear
5: it,
0: we would run out and we'd all say the same thing. We'd yell, "Pants drop for a free push pop."
1: Wow.
0: It was a joke, but the ice cream guy loved it.
3: Oh, I bet he did.
0: So give me push pops, please.
1: Dude, rich kids are so weird.
3: Push pop. Yes, is on the list. God, this is haunting me. All right, Alexis, we have a lot left on our list.
1: Uh-oh, I'm going to go basic, just an ice cream sandwich.
3: Solid. Number 4 on my list. Mm-hmm. Brooke?
1: Can I say Bomb Pop or Rocket Pop?
3: You can try, Brooke.
2: You totally
3: you got to be bold if you want to try.
1: Oh, it's absolutely want to say that.
3: The Bomb Pop is number 1 on my list. Brooke, you've earned a silver save.
1: Yay,
3: you have a free
1: me.
3: Life. Jose, we're over to you. We're talking top 20 ice cream truck classics.
2: Okay, I was growing up playing Little League Baseball, and every summer I had to get the baseball glove. So give me baseball glove.
3: The baseball glove.
2: The big baseball glove shape.
3: Huh. Did not make the top 20.
2: The gumball baseball.
3: I know what you're talking about, Jose.
2: So good.
3: It's not on my list.

0: and actually, you shouldn't put gum in ice cream at all. Jeffrey, we're over to you.
1: Well, back to my gated community, I would get a chocolate eclair bar. The classy one.
2: What?
1: Chocolate eclair bar, please.
3: What is that?
0: Chocolate eclair bar is number seven on my list.
1: It's a chocolate eclair in ice cream form.
0: It's kind of like the chocolate strawberry shortcake bar.
2: It's the chocolate.
0: Alexis, it's your turn. You got any left?
3: I'm out. No. Do they have a Spider-Man gumball one?
2: Yeah, they did. Hold on.
0: Big gumball has gone too far. No.
2: But they really did have a Spider-Man one.
0: I wish I could go back in time and make that untrue, Jose, but it's not on my list. Alexis is out. Brooke, if you get this right, something good might happen.
3: I didn't have the ice cream truck, but we would always reach into a big bag of Twin Pops.
2: Can I do Twin Pops?
0: Twin Pops? Not on my list.
3: Wow, you hate poor children.
1: Some guy was like, reach into this bag of popsicles and see what comes out.
3: I think there was one summer where there was a dude who was very sketchy that came around town.
0: Brooke, you have the silver save, so you're still in it. Oh. Jeffrey, if you get this wrong, it's all over.
1: You know those frozen Snickers bars?
3: Oh, those are so good.
2: Unbelievable.
3: Dude, they are better than Snickers, and I love Snickers.
1: They used to sell them on the ice cream trucks. Going frozen Snickers bars.
2: I don't think they did.
0: Show me big Snickers.
3: That's a gas station buy.
2: Yeah, yeah.
0: That means same Brooke vibe. Has won today's plenty of 20. Some of the ice cream
2: redemption.
0: You guys missed. Number five, the Klondike bar. Number six, my favorite, the orange creamsicle.
3: Yeah.
0: 11 was the screwball, which was cherry flavored crushed ice with, again, a gumball at the bottom. What are we doing? The snow cone cup. 13, the chip witch, not Spider-Man, but the Ninja Turtle bar. Again, kind of a SpongeBob with the messed up face. And number 20, they called Jeffrey this in high school, the banana fudge bomb.
1: I earned that name. Now, Brooke, you earned the victory, so you get to choose who gets shocked. They're going to be singing Promiscuous by Nelly Furtado and Timbaland. Who's it going to be?
3: I'm going to give it to Jose because I think that he probably saw the ice cream van the most.
2: Mm-hmm. Okay. Promiscuous girl, wherever you are, I'm all alone.
3: The show is over, but you can hear it all again in podcast form. Just go to Spotify, search Brooke and Jeffrey.
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Sweet like justice, karma is a queen. Karma takes all my friends to the summit. Karma is the guy on the screen.

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So will you love? Today's hottest music, 101.7 The Beach. Let's go, let's go, let's go, let's go, let's go. Hello, it is Jackson Blue. We are almost to another weekend, but not so fast. We're going to have a lot of fun today and tomorrow. It's Thursday. Time to go all requests, so bring them on and get ready to talk about really weird things because I'm all loaded up. Let's go!

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1: Who's got birthdays today? Carly Simon does. So does Ricky Gervais, Dikembe Mutombo, Fork.
2: Happy birthday!
1: Yeah, today is the Fork's birthday. Fork is 396 years old today. So you should go open up the silverware drawer and say, happy birthday!
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1: Super El Nino is here and kicking our butts all summer long, supposedly. We've had some hot temperatures. It's Jackson Blue. You were affected. 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
1: According to a new survey, 92% of parents, that's almost unanimous, say that screen time, quote, brings joy to the household. 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

was at a cookout. I ate a hot dog. 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A bee. And I ate it. I am the old lady who swallowed a fly, except I'm a dude and it was a bee. I didn't do it on purpose, by the way. I didn't find out until afterwards. So what's the weird thing you've eaten? Have you ever been eating anything and there was something weird in your food? Call down and tell me about that, or else I'll dispense bees at you. Or you can

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1: Aw, sad news for the poor robots out there. A robot cop in Ohio was just fired for accomplishing nothing.
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1: Watch out! There's going to be a lot of cookouts coming up, and you never know what you're going to eat. I ate a bee at a cookout the other day. What's the weirdest thing you've ever found in your food?
2: Glass?
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1: How does that even happen? 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
2: 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Mutant sewer rats are now spreading through major U.S. cities. 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When Bebop and Rocksteady show up, they're going to be a little tougher, but we could get them too. We got this, Turtle Power.
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0: 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It's the Throwback Lunch on 101.7 The Beach. 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
1: I was putting together a summer playlist yesterday. There's a lot of really cool summer songs.

summer songs. You want to check out my playlist? Well, you can't. We're a radio station. You need to listen to us 24 hours a day. But let's talk about summer things. There's no school right now unless you're taking summer school. So let's get uncomfortable and talk about school. Why'd you go to the principal's office? I'm looking for the OGs. I'm looking for people who are still in school. Why'd you go to the principal's office? Call now.

0: out for summer. 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
1: So in seventh grade, I got locked in a locker for about 6 hours. 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
2: Way to go! 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
1: It's Jackson Blue. Shout out to Bus 4. We got a bunch of students listening to us right now. What are you guys up
2: to? 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
3: Oh, how'd you do?
2: We lost by one run.
3: 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You lost?
2: Yeah, by one, but we got second place.
3: 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Were there only two teams playing?
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3: Whatever. It's still a silver medal
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1: They are ripping people off at the World Cup. 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Three hash browns topped with caviar, creme fraiche, and chives for $75. That is like theft! But then a Scotland fan showed up and put a cone on somebody's head, and now we're all best friends. Have some Rand's dressing. Bagpipes are silly.
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1: 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I am Jackson Blue, terribly nosy, and I want to know what you're doing right this very second while you're listening to us. 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
1: Okay, time to swing the spotlight from here over to you. 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
1: Highly questionable things going on in Singapore. 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I mean, I guess those A1C drugs are making us all look like praying mantis faces. Coming up next, shout-outs. Maybe you want to shout out some beetle that you think is super sexy. I don't know. 833-584-1234. 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
1: We got one more hour together. Welcome to the final hour of the show. Welcome to the supercharged request hour, where requests are doubled. 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What song do you want to hear? 833-584-1234. 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
1: It's Jackson Blue. I love when people call the request line and they have no idea where they're calling.
2: Hi, may I please speak to Angel?
0: Yeah, this is Angel. How you doing?
2: Oh, hi, Angel. I'm calling from the company... what we are is we're the collection agency.
0: Oh.
2: Giving you a call today. 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
0: Oh, my name isn't Angel. I thought you were talking about Angelo. 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
2: No, Angel.
0: Oh, yeah.
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1: I ate a bee by accident the other day at a cookout. 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It's Jackson Blue, so I want to know what's the weird thing you found in your food.
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1: Looks like you were eating leftovers. 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
1: I feel like any day I can talk about Doc McStuff ends on the radio, it's a good day. And I hope you come back tomorrow for the big weekend kickoff extravaganza show, Friday. We'll be looking for awkwardest moments of the week, playing more requests than ever. It'll be good. Okay, final request of the day today. It's Jackson Blue. Request of Love and Devotion. It says, I'm sending this out to Cody. I don't even want to know what life would be like without you with me. I love you so much, Cody. Heather. Going out to Cody. Love, Heather. It's today's request of Love and Devotion.

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1: This is the TJ Show, and look at that. It's Thursday, June 25th, 2026. Hello, J-Bo.
2: Good day, sir.
1: Hello, Kenny.
3: Hey, now.
1: Hi, Heather.
4: Hello.
1: You know, I had to get an eye exam. It seems like this time of year, because it's around my birthday, throughout my life, all the appointments have fallen around this month. Happy birthday. And I had to get an eye exam, which, by the way, it said as you get older, your vision gets worse and worse.
2: I don't believe that, because I've gotten older, my vision has not changed.
1: Well, you've got some sort of a superpower. They need to duplicate you, because it's not a lot, but just a little bit every year. And they give me a new prescription, and last year I didn't even use it because it was so little, but now I need it. I can't see the date on a penny close up anymore. I got to take my glasses off. It's very annoying. Yeah.
2: It's weird. My husband's vision's getting better. And he's got 20/15 vision. He's got better vision than 20/20.
1: It's frustrating.
2: It is like a superpower. It's insane. I don't know how people... It amazes me how people just wake up in the morning without any glasses or contacts and can just see.
1: Do you ever
2: feel...
1: Isn't
2: that weird?
1: Yeah. I saw an episode of that old show, The Twilight Zone, when I was a little kid. And there's a scene that remains in my head. So, like, the whole world blows up, right? And this guy who loves to read, he sees this big library and like all the books are out there. He seemingly has the rest of his time on earth to read and learn as much as he wants. He bends over to pick up a book, his glasses fall off, and he crushes his glasses. Oh. And the music comes on.
2: Wow.
1: And he can't read a thing.
2: That's ridiculous.
1: I always think about that. And I'm like, man, we are dependent on our glasses.
2: Yeah, that's my literal nightmare, because there'd be TV that I wouldn't be able to see, not read books.
1: We should probably get a couple backup pairs.
2: Yeah,
1: and
2: probably,
1: keep them in our pocket.
2: Sure, yeah.
1: Make sure we're good. Anyway, I'm at the eye exam place, and I'm out front. And a man walks up to my window and knocks on it. And that's not usual for today. People are keeping to themselves. Mm-hmm. I'm like, yo, this guy's getting into my space. He's an older guy. And I go, okay. And I just put it down a crack.

0: Right.
1: In case he tries to choke me. And I go, hi,
0: this
1: sir.
0: Old man trying to choke
1: you. Yeah, can I help you? And he goes, do you know where so-and-so pizza is? And I'm literally parked right, like it's the eyeglass place in the pizza place. And I go, you mean that pizza place right there? And he looks up, he goes, oh yeah, that's it. Thanks so much.
0: No, he should have went to the eyeglass place first. Because he clearly needs some.
1: Yes. Yeah, I was like,
2: get that
1: this,
2: prescription check. That's this, right.
1: I was thinking about that all day. I'm like, was that guy messing with me or did he really not know? And then he goes, it's the best pizza in town. I'm like, whoa, I got to try it.
0: All right, okay.
1: And I was, then I was like, does he work there? Is that his way of letting someone else know that there's a pizza shop right there?
0: Maybe.
2: This is,
0: that is very clever.
1: It's consumed my thoughts for an entire day, guys. Okay.
0: You're having your own Twilight Zone.
1: I know. It really was a Twilight Zone moment. Listen, we've got to get started here. Are you guys ready to do this?
0: Yes, sir.
1: Okay, here's the deal with our show. If you're brand new to it, it's so much better when you're on it. Be brave. Pick up your phone and call us at 877-RADIO-TJ. What's the worst that's going to happen? You get our voicemail. Maybe we're not here. A lot of times you catch us right in the studio, depending on what time you're calling. 877-RADIO-TJ. We hope to connect with you. We hope to hear from you soon. We've got so much on the way, including an interview with a man who was hit by a bus. And then all of a sudden, had a comedy special. He's a very funny comic. You may have seen him. Ryan Hamilton. He's coming up. We've got so much more to get to. Here.

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0: the TJ Show, and we always get excited when we see that Michael in Southern Oregon is on the phone. Now, I heard a rumor about Michael. Can you believe this? This just happened a little while ago. Hey, Michael, is that you?
1: Yes, it is.
2: What up, Michael?
0: Michael, I was talking to Heather off the radio. She said you called, you got through, and then you said you forgot what you were calling about. Is that true?
1: Yeah, it is.
0: Well, here you are on the phone again. I don't want to assume anything, but do you remember what you were calling about?
1: Thankfully, this time I do.
0: All right, hold on. No big deal, but let's get you a drum roll. And now, Michael, after remembering what he was calling about, the spotlight is on you.
1: Well, thanks. It's just a riddle.
0: You have a riddle for us.
2: All right.
1: Okay.
0: All right. Well, are you guys? Wait. Shouldn't you, when you present a riddle to people, shouldn't you ask them if they want to hear a riddle first? Because it could be very frustrating.
1: I thought the frustration was part of the riddle.
0: Right, but I think if you're gonna frustrate a group of people, I think it'd be nice if you just ask, like, Jabo, do you want a riddle right now?
2: Yeah, I'll take one.
0: Kenny.
3: You have my consent.
0: All right, consent for a riddle.
2: I always want one. You don't have to ask.
0: All right, I'll take it. Go ahead.
1: Okay. A rooster lays an egg on the roof of a barn. Mm-hmm. How does he get the egg down without breaking it?
0: A rooster lays an egg on the roof of a barn. How does he get it down without breaking it?

0: Oh.
1: Can I guess?
2: Go ahead.
1: Roosters don't lay eggs.
3: Bingo! Hey. Good job, J-Bo.
4: Wow. Look
3: it's
4: at
3: a trick question.
4: That you tricked me.
1: I had to think through that one.
4: Did you know the answer to that one, Kenneth?
5: No, I was really hurting my head with that one.
4: Heather?
0: I didn't.
4: Good job, J-Bo.
1: Thanks. That was tough. Appreciate the riddle, man.
4: Michael.
3: Yeah?
4: You've helped us all to use our brains today, and the world needs more of that, and clearly three-quarters of this room has not been using their brain enough.
3: Hmm. You guys want a pre-calculus question?
0: No, not even a little bit.
1: I'm going to hang my hat on the riddle.
5: Thanks for asking.
4: Remember that time?
0: J-Bo's peaked.
1: Yeah, I peaked.
4: Do you remember that time when Kenny was asking us Jeopardy questions and Heather like miraculously got one right?
1: Yeah.
4: And then she was like, give me another one. And then she got a really easy one wrong.
1: Uh-huh.
4: You should have just, you learned from that.
1: That's right.
4: All right.
1: That's what I learned.
4: Michael, thank you. You always brighten our day. Have a great day.
3: You too.
4: Bye.
1: Take care.
0: Bye.
1: Bye.
3: Bye.
4: This is the TJ Show.

0: the TJ Show. Our news, it sounds different around here. Kenny reads through every story he can find, and then he brings us the most interesting ones. Kenny, what's happening on the planet today?
1: Did you guys feel anxious before going on a first date with somebody?
0: I did, for sure.
2: I mean, yeah, I think I feel a little bit anxious, just kind of because it was the unknown, you know, what's this person like, or what are we going to talk about? But I was also excited.
0: I had a big problem. Every time I go on a date, I would assume, all right, well, this is going to be the girl that I'm going to marry. I better not mess it up.
1: Wow. This is the one.
2: That's a lot.
1: It's a lot of pressure to put on yourself.
0: Well, it was a terrible strategy.
1: Yeah.
0: Turns out it never worked.
1: Jaybo, there was a recent study, and you hit the nail on the head. So this marketing agency studied these different first date-related keyword searches on Google, and the number one fear for people on first dates is, what are we going to talk about?
2: Yeah.
1: So more than anything, as far as searching for what to do on a first date, people are asking, what should we talk about? The second biggest fear, what do I wear? And the third fear is, what do we do? Where do we go?
0: Mm. Well, to go back to the first fear, we should never be running out of things to talk about. And if we do, it's probably not the person for us. Because someone that makes us curious will always conjure up some questions. Like,
2: well, it's a first date. So are you going to make me curious? If I'm sitting, I mean, it doesn't happen. The curiosity doesn't happen until you start having these conversations. Then you become curious about somebody. But I think, like, on the first date, there might be things you don't talk about because that person may not be interesting. And that's when you realize, like, it's not for me.
0: Yeah.
2: Yeah.
1: Yeah, now down the list, another notable search, and I'm curious about your opinion on this. Another popular search, should you kiss on the first date?
0: No.
1: What do you guys think?
3: I mean, if
0: no,
3: both people consent, sure.
2: I mean, no. It depends.
3: I think that's the key.
2: Yeah.
3: As long as both people want to, yeah.
2: Right.
3: Nah, one person doesn't, then absolutely not.
2: Yep, I agree.
3: That's
0: I say let them want more. Leave them wanting more. Yeah.
3: And that worked. How many times for you, T? Once.
0: Well, no,
2: the woman he married.
3: Yeah, the one time.
0: I was afraid to try to make the first move. And they would often try to make the first move on me if there was someone that was available, you know, in that situation. But listen, I'm not the guy to ask. It took me a long time to figure it out. I really did.
1: I've had different situations over the years, but I will say, my fiance Alice

0: and we had our first date at a Target store. We literally just walked around the store for a couple of hours. We did kiss on the first date.
1: Look at this
0: guy. And we will be getting married in a couple of months.
1: Look at this champion.
2: I'm pretty sure me and my husband kissed on the first
3: 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Yeah, me and our
2: date out on the first
1: really?
2: Date.
1: Really? Yep. Am I the only one?
2: Sure.
1: Okay. All right, fine, guys. Whatever. You're all so cool. Kenny, thank you for keeping us somewhat informed.
0: That's what's happening.
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0: This is the TJ Show. I'm so glad you caught this, Kenny.
1: Yeah.
0: So, have you ordered from an AI bot at a fast food restaurant yet, J-Bo?
2: No, I haven't experienced that.
0: Heather?
3: No.
0: So, Kenny was telling me that apparently Taco Bell has a robot that you order from.
1: Yeah, at least my local Taco Bell does, yeah.
0: So, Kenny captured him ordering from the AI bot. Are you curious to hear how this goes?
2: Yeah.
4: Hi, thanks for choosing Taco Bell. What would you like today?
5: Hi, can I get a number 3 chicken quesadilla with a soft taco and Baja Blast to drink?
4: Yep.
0: Okay.
4: Will that be all?
5: No, can I also get an order of nacho fries, regular size?
0: What's wrong with you? You didn't order enough with the first one?
1: No, I gotta get my nacho fries too.
5: Can I get an order of chips and nacho cheese sauce?
0: Are you kidding me?
2: Dang, dude.
0: What's up with you?
1: It's for Allison. I'm getting a meal from my fiance, too.
4: Yep.
0: Shouldn't have a nutritionist pop on there and go.
2: You guys are so judgy. She's like, yep.
5: And can I also get 3 soft tacos?
4: Okay.
0: She's disturbed.
2: Yeah, is that for your fiance, too?
1: Yes.
2: Okay.
5: And mild, mild and hot sauce on the side.
4: All right. Would you like anything else?
5: No, I think
4: anything
5: you got
4: else
5: it.
4: I can get for you?
5: No, that's it. Thank you.
0: Ooh, it doesn't know how to anticipate your thinking.
2: Yeah.
4: Any room for 2 or 12 cinnamon delights?
2: 2 or 12?
0: Did it?
2: That's a big jump.
0: Wait a minute. Is that what that said? Hold on. Wait. 2 or 12?
4: Any room for 2 or 12 cinnamon delights?
5: Good try. No thanks.
0: Don't you love being sarcastic to robots?
2: She's like, he's already ordered all of this. Maybe he can order something else.
0: So I guess the robot tried to upsell you.
1: It tried.
0: Interesting.
4: Does the order look right on the screen?
5: Yeah, it does.
0: Okay, so you checked the screen. It was right.
1: Yes.
4: Great.
0: Which means there aren't humans coming back once they could figure this out.
4: Interested in rounding up by 16 cents to help students?
5: No thanks.
4: All right.
0: Whoa, what a terrible person.
2: You don't want to help students?
0: 16
1: what,
0: cents?
1: What students?
0: You couldn't spare?
2: Yeah, exactly.
1: Which students are we talking
2: about?
1: Yeah,
2: right. Where's the proof?
3: The students.
2: Mm-mm.
3: Kenny.
0: The students.
2: Kenny.
4: Your total will be $23.84. See you at the window.
5: A guilt trip from a robot. Yikes.
0: Wow.
3: The robot's like, you're a terrible person.
5: Well,
0: nice job, Kenny. Did they get the order right?
1: The order was correct, 100%.
0: Another question. Did it cross your mind that the robot sounded hot?
1: No.
0: No?
1: It sounded like Siri to me. I'm so used
0: okay.
1: to Siri.
2: Did it sound hot to you, TJ?
0: No, I mean, I thought it was just, you know, a nice, delicate.
2: Is that a, no, is that a yes?
0: I was curious if Kenny went there.
1: He projects his weird feelings onto me.
2: I agree, Kenny. I agree.
0: Well, you know, I do have a theory that it's not going to just be the checkout. It's going to be like, that's someone's girlfriend soon. You're going to be at a party and it's like, meet Jennifer.
1: She works at Taco Bell.
0: Hi, how are you doing?
2: She works at Taco Bell.
0: Yeah, my sister is uploaded at Taco Bell. Hi, this is the TJ Show.

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Long Island, New York.

0: the TJ show. No, Kenny, I think he has a pattern of making things way too complicated.
1: How so?
0: And it hurts himself.
1: Okay.
0: I don't understand. Maybe you could help decode what's going on here emotionally. So we just played back Kenny ordering at Taco Bell, and it was a bot taking down the order. This is happening where you're getting robots at the drive-thru. And so I told Kenny, I said, hey, I know that you've mentioned this. Can you go out and record it? And I said, I'll cover your lunch for you. Just go out and get the audio so we can play it back. I haven't heard this yet. I try to give Kenny the money for this. I said, give me the receipts. And now he doesn't want me to reimburse him and pay for it. But the reason is so bizarre. Can you explain?
2: Well, I guess when I did it, this is actually the second time I've done this. The first time was a fail. It didn't work out because I insisted on checking in for my rewards points through the Taco Bell app. And
0: right.
2: The bot couldn't figure that out.
0: So he had to connect with a human, and so right. He didn't have the full order. So I said, well, do it again.
2: I did it again, but I was like, well, what about my points? I want my points. Are you going to reimburse me if I go and do it again?
0: Yeah, it was like weird attitude.
2: That's
0: right. I forgot that part of it. So he gave me a little bit of an attitude. I was like, well, Kenny, listen, I have no problem covering it. If you're going to go out and record, I'd be happy to pay for your lunch.
2: Yeah.
1: Yeah, but you can't cover the points. You can only get the points if you pay
3: right,
1: through the app.
3: But that's why he's offering to pay for the lunch
2: right.
3: Since he's missing out on the points.
0: Right. Like, it's like, who cares about points? But Kenny does. And so go ahead.
2: Well, I mean, I did order for my fiance, Allison, and I wouldn't feel right for you paying for her meal, too. And then I realized after the fact that once I get the receipt, there's a QR code. I could scan that and still get the points. So I don't want your money.
3: Okay.
1: Yeah. No, but I agree. The points are important.
0: Because he can get points now, his attitude's gone away. He's pleasant.
2: I love my points.
0: And yeah. It's like, who cares? Why do you need your points?
2: It's
1: because you get free stuff.
2: Exactly.
1: I do that with my Dunkin' app. Why do you think I get J-Bo Dunkin' every Thursday? Mm-hmm. Because I get extra points because I'm paying for it.
3: Hold on. Don't leave out the important part. I pay for my own. Okay?
1: No. Well, yes, you pay
3: but you
1: for
3: get
1: it.
3: The points.
1: But I get the points because
3: right, make that clear.
1: Because so I'm fronting the
3: anybody
1: money.
3: Anybody freeloading.
0: Points this, points that. And
3: the
0: then
3: points
0: this,
3: get you free food.
2: You got to get on the point wagon.
1: I have 1,300 points in my Dunkin' app.
3: Thanks to me.
0: Because of J-Bo.
1: Yeah,
0: so
1: mostly because. Yes.
0: This reminded me of the time where I just wanted to share this great chicken dish I got from the Jamaican spot down the street.
3: Oh my gosh, it's so good.
0: And Kenny famously said this.
2: I don't want your chicken, TJ.
0: He wouldn't take free food
3: attitude.
0: From mm-hmm. me because I was offering you chicken. And we've talked through that and you've since taken my chicken.
2: Yes, I did.
1: Well, because that place doesn't do a point system. That's
0: right.
1: Why you don't want to go there.
0: It's so complicated. All right, well listen, thank you for the AI bot interaction. I'm glad we got to hear that.
2: Yes.
0: You don't want a reimbursement.
2: I don't want your money.
3: Save this recording, because he might circle back around.
2: I don't want your chicken, TJ.
0: Yeah, he doesn't want my chicken or my money. This is the TJ show.

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0: who's next?
1: This is the TJ Show. J-Bo, you brought this up, that June is Men's Mental Health Month.
2: That's correct.
1: And, you know, I was like, yeah, we should bring this up. I mean, everyone's talking about it everywhere. You see it on social media flying by. Because I think a lot of dudes, and I've seen this in my life for sure, they isolate themselves. They don't want to share anything.
2: Right.
1: And they become these lone wolves who, of course, you know the story, how that ends. If you're out there in this crazy world and you're all alone, you're going to get clobbered.
2: Right.
1: And so that looks different for different guys. Sometimes, I mean, look at this one. This is an alarming stat. Men account for nearly 80% of all suicide deaths in the United States.
2: Yeah, that's really sad. That's very heartbreaking, especially if you have men in your life. I mean, the thought is like, God forbid it could be any one of them.
1: Sure, you never know. Underreported depression. More than 6 million men experience depression each year, yet less than half receive treatment. That's a huge number. Behavioral signs. You know any men that are irritable?
2: Yep.
1: Withdrawing socially, substance abuse, working nonstop instead of expressing sadness. All of this could be a sign that they're struggling with something. They need to be in community.
2: Right.
1: And I'll tell you right now, I mean, firsthand, I was an isolator for a lot of years. Like, I had friends and we'd share surface things, but we'd never really get deep. And over the years, I realized, well, gee, that's not working.
2: Yep.
1: That doesn't make anything great happen. And then I meet my wife, Jess, and she's all into this therapy stuff. And she starts talking, why don't you do therapy? Well, I always just thought you were a loser if you went to therapy. I was like, who wants to talk? What? Wah.
2: Which is not true.
1: I got to talk about, right, Kenny? You know, you got to talk about my feelings. But here's what I realized is that we're built to be in community. And if we're going to try to figure life out all on our own, we're putting ourselves at a terrible disadvantage. And you see the results of that in these studies. So it actually strategically benefits us as men to start finding, of course, trustworthy people, not the friend who's going to be like,
2: well,
1: right. Yeah.

0: Cry me a river.
1: That's that guy has his own issues.
2: That guy needs the therapy.
0: Yeah.
2: And maybe after, you know, we get the therapy, we could tell that dude about it.
1: Right.
2: And there are ways to start checking in with that guy. But I have found my life turned around because I was finally willing to open up, share some of these feelings. I don't know what I was so afraid of. Why was I so afraid to share what was going on in my heart? I don't know why. It was just the culture, I guess.
1: You know, I have friends that are guys who have told me that once they started therapy, they were able to realize, like, oh, I act that way because of this, or yeah, I do that because of that. And they didn't realize that the way they were acting wasn't a natural response. It was just what they started to respond with when it came to things.
2: For me, I was in a terrible situation. My health started to decline. I had all these stomach issues, and I couldn't figure out what was going on. I went to go see this awesome doctor in Boston, MGH, and we sat down. And he was like, have you thought about this? Have you thought about that? What if you talk to this guy? And I was like, really? Is that what's going to do it? And that is what started to turn things around. We hope that if you're struggling with something, maybe try this. What's been happening, maybe it's not working. Try this.
1: Right.
2: Try talking to someone about it.
1: See.
2: So many resources out there. This is the TJ Show.

0: This is the TJ Show, our news. It sounds different around here. Kenny reads through every story he can find, and then he brings us the most interesting ones. Kenny, what's happening on the planet today?
1: The third games of group play started yesterday. Team USA's third match against Turkey is tonight, 10 p.m. Eastern Time. I saw this interesting stat for this 2026 World Cup. There are 25% more goals than there were in the last World Cup in 2022.
0: How does that happen?
1: There are a couple of theories. One actually has to do with the ball. They're calling it the cannonball ball. The Austria coach attributed the high scoring to the official tournament ball, saying it's as fast as a cannonball. This new design ball from FIFA has deep seams for flight stability and extra grip, making clean shots incredibly difficult for goalkeepers to save. There's also sensors in the ball. They're tracking all this data with AI, so the ball's slightly heavier than balls in previous tournaments.
0: Get out of here. Okay. How can they change? This ball has been the ball forever, right?
2: I mean, there's always different balls and different designs for any tournament, even the World Cup.
0: Oh, okay.
2: So, I mean...
0: So that's normal.
3: That's TJ's sports
2: take.
3: Yeah.
0: Well, no, I'm just thinking,
2: The size is the same, but the designs are different.
3: But is this the first year that there's all this, AI tracking in the balls?
2: I think so, yeah.
3: That makes the balls heavier?
1: I'm not sure about that.
2: Right.
0: Yeah, I just feel like if you're a professional soccer player, you know the weight of the ball. It's like a basketball. Like, there's a certain weight to it that you expect when you shoot the ball.
1: Yeah, but basketball's the same thing. The NBA players who compete in the Olympics, it's a totally different ball that they use in the Olympics than they use in the NBA.
0: Oh, okay.
1: And oftentimes players complain about that, saying it's a harder ball to shoot. They're not making as many shots.
0: Well, I guess if everyone's on the same
1: everybody's using
0: disadvantage, the same ball. then right. Yeah, how do you play the game?
1: Yeah, they're also saying with these hydration breaks and the different other stoppages that the matches are longer, so it's allowing for more time to score goals. And then of course the players, they came to play. The stars especially have come to play, and they are scoring at a very high clip.
0: All right.
2: Well, it's funny too, this ball needs to be charged before every game.
0: Get out of here.
2: They have to plug, because of the sensors. They have to plug it in,
3: So if it runs out of juice in the middle of a game, they have backup? You know what I mean?
2: I would hope so. I don't know. But I just think it's funny.
0: Someone have a USB-C charger?
3: Yeah. I need a block. Anybody got a block?
0: Gotta plug the ball in.
1: Well, imagine they left it plugged in and there's just a cord following the ball around. That would be pretty wild.
0: Kenny, what else do you have?
1: Well, I have a question for J-Bo. Have you received your thank you note from Disney Pixar yet?
3: No, why would I receive one?
1: Because I understand you took your nieces and nephew to see Toy Story 5 on Tuesday.
3: Yes.
1: So you helped them to the best Tuesday box office this year so far. They made $23
2: million.
1: Congrats
2: to J-Bo. You're welcome, Mickey.
0: And that's a hard mountain to climb because the ticket prices are slashed, right?
1: Tuesday at many theater locations, there's discounted prices. So they must have sold twice as many tickets to get to that number. Also, Toy Story 5 is expected to be number one at the box office this weekend, beating Supergirl and the new Jackass movie.
0: How about that?
1: So it's still going with a head of steam.
3: It was a great
0: movie. Yeah, J-Bo loved it. Kenny, you fell asleep, but also you were very tired.
1: I was very tired. I had a lot of red meat that day.
3: He had the meat sweats.
1: Kenny, I will see it again.
0: Thanks for keeping us somewhat informed.
1: That's what's happening.

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0: The TJ Show. And isn't it the best feeling when you're with your spouse, your partner, in my case, my wife Jess, and something happens where it shows she's just been overreacting a tad? It's like a victory in the pocket.
1: No, I gotta hear the story out because your wife Jess is usually on the money.
0: Well, listen to this one. So, you know, she gets very upset, especially this time of year when summertime comes around. It's my watermelon season.
1: Yes.
0: Every single week I go and I get a watermelon, I split it up, and I usually have a good half or a full watermelon in the fridge at all times. She gets very upset because she says I take up too much fridge space.
1: Yeah, it does.
2: Well, sometimes you have like one and a half in there.
1: That's too much. Well,
0: you got to make sure you don't run out. When you're a watermelon enthusiast like I am, you don't want to run out of watermelon.
2: It's just so big.
0: So we're out to dinner, and our friends Luis and Keisha are there. And I find out something about my friend Luis, and I couldn't believe it. This man has me beat. Listen to this on the scene in the moment. I knew I had to capture this.
3: Hey, Luis.
4: Yes.
3: You guys have 5 watermelons because of your watermelon.

0: enthusiasm?
1: They had five rocking at the house.
2: How do you eat through that in a week?
3: Where are they?
2: They go bad.
1: Listen to this.
4: At least five at a time.
0: Yeah, I do love watermelons a lot. So how many do you eat, Luis?
4: A lot, yeah. In a good week, maybe a good at least five.
1: So he's he is averaging about one a day. Whoa. This champion is taking down a watermelon. I think what he does is Monday through Friday, he'll eat a watermelon every day. He takes the weekends off for recovery and then does it again the rest of the season.
0: So he eats a watermelon a day?
4: Pretty much, yes.
0: And why do you seem so annoyed by it?
4: Because it's watermelon everywhere in our house, like everywhere.
0: So one per day.
4: The key is to cut it up and, you know, put them in bins and then you work them throughout the day.
1: Incredible wisdom, because he knew that I was looking for training. It was like when you go to the top of the mountain to get trained on how to be a fighter. I need to know, how is he taking down one a day? That's extreme even for me, but I like what I hear.
0: I'm surprised you're not proud of him.
4: Proud? I mean, he definitely probably got a real clean system.
0: Do you have a clean system?
4: Yeah, I'll say so, yeah.
0: It's great.
4: It doesn't hurt the tummy.
0: So Jess gets very upset with me because I have one watermelon at a time. I am not anywhere near how bad this can get.
1: And I said bad, and I wasn't thinking about what I was saying. I meant to say how great you are, Luis. I admire him. And I don't know how I'm going to do it, but I'd like a poster of him in my home so I can look at him every day as inspiration of where I can get to.
2: I think you can take down an entire watermelon in one day, TJ, if you brought watermelon with you to work. Because then you would eat the watermelon throughout the day.
1: Well, listen, there's a farm stand near where I live, and you better believe they've got the best watermelons. I will be bringing some of that in.
2: Okay.
1: Also because I've run out of fridge space, but I do love you guys.
2: Because your wife is kicking you out of the fridge.
1: Yes, but I love you guys, and I care about you, and I want you to enjoy the watermelon. Today's show is officially dedicated to Luis.
2: Luis!
1: The watermelon champion.
2: Yes.
1: This is the TJ Show.

0: at you like a lover. Oh, oh, oh, oh, oh, oh.
1: You could bet that never gotta sweat that. You could bet that never gotta sweat that. You could bet that never gotta sweat that. You could bet.

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This is the TJ Show, and yeah, we had to do this. My dog Luna, she would be at home all alone, and my wife Jess had the idea one day, why don't I turn the radio on? It'll keep her company. She'll hear Dada's voice, that's me. Turns out, had the opposite effect. She was so bored with the show, she would fall asleep. And we figured out what happened.

0: we were only talking about human-related issues. So we started featuring the biggest stories in animal headlines. We called it Luna's Animal Tales. Now she waits by the radio.
1: Hey, Luna.
0: Yep, other pets love this segment too. People even like it. Let's go right to Texas. Searchers are on high alert for a missing giraffe. Her name is Gracie, and she vanished about a week and a half ago from a ranch. The owner is apparently offering a reward of $5,000 for her capture and safe return. She was last seen on a game camera about 100 miles northwest of San Antonio. You know, I did have to ask the question when I read this. How do you lose a giraffe? They're pretty easy to...
1: Yeah, they're pretty big.
0: Does a giraffe know how to hide?
2: I don't know. I mean, of all animals to find, I think this one should be easiest.
0: Right. Well, they're still looking. The search will continue until we get her home. The owner said everyone in the whole world seems to be looking for her. Well, maybe, I mean, should we get in on this? Can we get there and look around? Like, just look up.
1: She hasn't been spotted yet, so.
0: Yeah, I don't know. All right, well,
1: yeah.
0: We're following.
1: Any more eyes on it?
0: Following that story, there's an interesting new spider trap that was discovered in Australia. It's called the Ballista Spider. It is on this tree that is occupied by an aggressive and territorial green tree ant. And it turns out that it's developed a web that is specifically designed to catch this particular ant. So it's like us going to the grocery store and saying, you know what, we're in the mood for an apple, let's get an apple.
1: Okay.
0: And it's a brilliant design. They spend hours creating this cone-shaped scaffold, dozens of tension lines. See, we just see these spider webs and we knock them out.
1: That's true. It
0: takes a lot of work for them to catch these bugs. But what's different about this particular snare, it's got this unique spring-loaded mechanism, waits for the ant to be fully entangled before it's ready to eat. So it's actually triggered by the prey rather than the predator. It's a very unique thing. They've never seen anything like this before.
2: You ever seen in movies where like someone's walking through the woods and they step on a rope and then immediately they get pulled to the top of the tree?
0: Yeah.
2: That's what this kind of trap is. It's pretty amazing to see.
0: It's bugs. They're amazing.
1: That is pretty awesome.
0: And then this is fascinating. There's a new study that suggests rodents may be adapting to the many methods used to exterminate them.
1: No.
0: So there are poisons that these exterminators use, and apparently they're evolving very quickly, and they're carrying genetic mutations to help them survive poisons designed to kill them. This is a study that happened because of Rutgers University. This is in the northeast of America. According to the study, roughly 70% of the mouse population sampled contained mutations linked to resistance. But those mice, they're clever little creatures.
1: Yeah, they are.
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0: TJ Show. And I'm so saddened to read about this earthquake that happened. I guess this was last night in Venezuela.
1: Earthquakes, there were two.
0: Yeah, it's a weird story where there was an earthquake and then immediately following it, a larger earthquake.
1: Mm-hmm.
0: It's a top trend. It's been a trend since last night. A lot of people are talking about it. What I find so fascinating, there are so many videos flying by and you're seeing what people were going through right in the moment. And it's like all different perspectives. I know we've all had these phones for a minute, but I've never quite seen anything like this where there's so many videos and so many different scenes, and I'm watching them, and I'm like, wow, my heart goes out to these people. And unfortunately, a lot of people were killed by this earthquake, these earthquakes. There's a baseball game that I saw. What I also found weird was they were playing the game, and the players, you can see, like, the camera starts shaking. They continue the game, and I'm like, do they realize what's going on here? And I don't know if they're used to this. Maybe they're used to small earthquakes. They continue on.
1: Right.
0: But then eventually the batter looks at the umpire and goes, hey, we need to stop. And then you start seeing everything shake.
1: I guess they realize, like, this earthquake is bigger than what we're used to.
0: Yeah, and so I'm thinking about all these people in the stands who are stuck in their seats, but then the players and the people on the field, they start going to the center of the field because they don't know if the lights are going to start coming down.
1: Right.
0: Then there's a video of a bunch of people in an airport, and I'm thinking, what would I even do if I was in that situation? Mm-hmm. You're trapped inside of the airport. All of a sudden, you start seeing concrete and dust flooding the air. It's just shaking this building so much that it's starting to crumble, and people are trying to have shelter, but I don't know where you would go for shelter in an airport.
1: Have you ever experienced an earthquake before?
0: No, I think the closest thing I had, I was in Lower Manhattan, and it felt like the ground shook for a moment, and it felt like, was that a construction crew?
1: Yeah, like 2 little seconds.
0: Yeah, it was a very small one, but we found out it was actually an earthquake, and it hit there, and we felt that. I know you've been in that.
1: Yeah, I was on a mission trip in Guatemala, and I was at a restaurant with everyone that was on the mission trip, and I felt my chair started to rock, and I thought it was a person next to me, and so we had just been joking and laughing, so I looked over to her, and I'm like, what's up? And then the table starts to rock, and then it got stronger, the earthquake got stronger, then the room started to shake, and I didn't know what to do, because I had never experienced an earthquake prior to that.
0: Do the staff members come and help you out, or?
1: Well, the staff members started, because they're local, so you would watch them, follow them. They started running out of the restaurant, and so when I went to get up to leave, the people who I was with were like, oh no, you can stay, just stay. And I'm like, no, we are guests. These people have,
0: right,
1: they live
0: they
1: here,
0: know
1: they've
0: something.
1: Experienced earthquakes. I'm gonna follow them. And when we got up to start running out of the restaurant, that's when the earthquake it stopped.
0: Okay.
1: So and it was strong enough to obviously feel and move things around, but nothing as intense as what Venezuela's experiencing.
0: Yeah, and you know, with the way we're all connected, it feels like our backyard because the internet connects us directly to their experience. So my heart is heavy today reading all these stories. My hope is that I don't even know what to hope. Like, I just hope that they feel peace or they're comforted in this time. And hopefully we're sending help or there are going to be ways to help them out. Like, I remember what happened with Haiti all those years ago and people came together, the world united to help.
2: Yes. I saw that the U.S. is sending crews, France is sending crews. So people are helping.
0: Man, this is the TJ Show.

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0: is the TJ Show. Our news sounds different around here. Kenny reads through every story he can find, and then he brings us the most interesting ones. Kenny, what's happening on the planet today?
1: At a bookstore in Minneapolis, Minnesota, there's a vending machine, and it doesn't dispense what normal vending machines usually dispense. This one dispenses for a dollar. Local mystery art from local artists.
0: Oh my goodness, I love this.
2: That's kind of cool.
0: Yeah.
2: For a dollar?
1: Just for four quarters.
0: Come on, there's got to be a story on the horizon. I bought it in the vending machine and then sold it at Sotheby's auction for $4 million. Where's that story?
2: I mean, it's coming. Not yet.
1: Could very well happen. It's pretty cool. It looks like a traditional vending machine. There's nine rows with envelopes in each row. To the left of each row, it mentions the artist's name, where to follow them on social media, a little biographical information. So I guess you pick the artist you're interested in, you click that row, and then a mystery envelope will fall. You open it up, and you have a new piece of art for a dollar.
2: So it's like one of those like LOL surprise things.
1: It kind
2: things,
1: of is, yeah.
2: Except for its art.
0: Yeah, people love to be surprised.
2: Mm-hmm.
1: Yeah, this thing's been up for, I think, around 8 months. They've sold 3,000 pieces of
0: art. How about that?
1: The money goes right back to the local artists, and they're getting massive followings because people are going to this, getting the art, and then they're following them on social media, and people are showing up to their stands at art fairs and things like that, so it's promoting these people as well.
2: How much are these artists actually getting, though? Because it's being sold for a dollar in the vending machine.
1: Yeah, I guess it's not that much.
0: $17. Good one.
2: Yeah, hopefully, though, that there's a turnover where people are buying their bigger pieces.
0: Yeah, they get interested. They at least know about the artist.
1: Right. Yeah,
0: it's
1: got to
0: be a bummer when you get a bad one. You're like, all right, let me go for round two. It's only a dollar.
2: Right.
0: What do you want?
1: Well, this is so popular at this Inkwell Booksellers. This is in Northeast Minneapolis. And because of the overwhelming demand, the person who started

0: a fellow local artist named Lillian. She is going to open up another one at another location.
1: There you go. Love it. Kenny, stay tuned. What else do you have?
0: The long-awaited Grand Theft Auto 6 does appear to be on schedule for a November release, and pre-orders just went live. There are two different versions of the game, one for $79.99 and another for $99.99, which is on the upper level for video game purchases. Apparently, the $99 version gives you a few extra features. The interesting thing, though, is they have pre-orders for both digital and physical copies. However, the physical copy, once you get it in the mail, just has a code to download the game. There's no disc inside the box.
1: Really?
2: I don't like it. I don't like it either. Because it's not a physical copy. It's just...
0: Right. I don't know why they're calling it a physical copy.
3: And what's stopping them from, like, one day just saying, oh, we don't want you to have it anymore, and they just delete the download?
2: Yeah.
1: Is there, like, some active updating that's happening where they're changing things about the game so it has to be online?
0: No, I did look into why this is the case. They say that by doing this, it will prevent pre-release leaks. Mm. And also, it seems they're motivated. They don't

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0: the TJ Show, and I'm very excited to welcome Ryan Hamilton to the show. Ryan, is that really you? Are you there?
1: This is really me, believe it or not. Yes.
0: Well, you know, you're becoming such a big deal. You never know if it's an impersonator or an AI bot. I mean, who knows what they're up to these days. But Ryan, you're a very funny stand-up comic. You were just on Jimmy Fallon a couple nights ago. Great job with your set. And you have this Netflix special out, and it's called This Just Hit Me. Now, what caught my attention about you is that you got hit by a bus.
2: Yeah, that's wild. Mm-hmm.
0: And this was at the Los Angeles airport. And so you're crossing the street, and you don't have to like blow any jokes. I'm just curious. So you didn't see the bus, or like, how did this happen? Were you on the phone? Any information you can give me, I'd love to know.
1: Yeah,
2: was it your fault, Ryan?
1: Did
2: you have the walking sign?
1: I had the light. I was in the crosswalk with the light. I didn't see or hear anything, and I just felt an impact.
0: Wow. Was it going full speed? Was it slowing down?
1: He was, I don't know how fast he was going, but I know that he was coming out of a hotel. He was up high above me, and he was coming down and making a left-hand turn. And I think that he ran a left-hand turn light, just doing his route over and over again. And,
0: Well, Brian,
1: yeah.
0: I'm so sorry that happened to you, but I mean, this was like a serious injury. You had 10 broken ribs, messed up your arm, emergency surgery.
2: Mm-hmm. How big was the check,

0: though. I mean, I'm just, I'm
1: I say, yeah, I say, you know, all this happened to me, and yeah, I tell this story, and then in the special, I said, and now I own a small shuttle bus company, which
2: that's funny.
3: Well,
1: you know,
3: Ryan, you live in New York City right now, right?
1: Yeah, I do. Uh-huh.
3: So I lived in Lower Manhattan for a lot of years, and when I first met my wife Jess, she would like see the sign that says walk, and she would just walk. I'm like, yo. You don't do that around here. You got to look to the right and the left. Yep. That still applies. Mm-hmm. Don't just walk across. I've literally had to put my hand out. Like, yo, chill.
1: Yeah.
3: And so now we teach my kids that and everything.
0: And then while you're walking, you still keep looking to the left and the right.
3: You never know in this world, especially in cities like New York and LA. So listen, we have Ryan Hamilton on the phone. I want to talk more about your special and a couple of the things that I've noticed about you that I'm interested in. We'll get to Ryan. He's a great comic. Check out his special on Netflix. It's called This Just Hit Me. It's coming up on the TJ Show.

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0: This is the TJ Show. Ryan Hamilton, thank you so much for coming on the show. We're fans. I'm a new fan.
1: Glad to hear.
0: Ryan is a stand-up comic, and he's got his Netflix special out there. It's called This Just Hit Me. Question for you. So after you got hit by the bus, you're in the emergency room. Do you remember the first thing you noticed where, even in all that pain, you were like, ooh, that's funny?
1: That's a really good question. It's interesting because I knew this was immediately like a really, because it's such a cliche thing. I knew that. That it's like getting hit by a bus,
0: right?
1: You know, and in the special, I go through all of these kind of ways that we say this, like, you know, you got to live your life. You might walk out of your house tomorrow and get hit by a bus. That's what we say. And that's actually what happened to me. You know, I feel tired and achy. I was out so late. I feel like I got hit by a bus. I thought we were friends, but then you went and threw me under the bus. Like, I knew that there was this cultural thing, like getting hit by a bus is something we referenced it in a vague way. And so that resonated with me comedically. And I started to write about it immediately.
0: But wait, were you thinking about that while you were on the street, or was it when you were in the hospital?

0: room? Like, when did that start to hit you in your thoughts?
1: That was more like in the hospital the next day, because I was still, a friend of mine, Tommy Jonagan, came to visit me, and he brought me a notebook, is why I'm telling you this, and we started thinking about it, and it was the first day. But the next day, I didn't understand what had happened to me, and then I couldn't think about it comedically for months, actually. Mm-hmm. But the first thought I had, to answer your question, in the street, I remember pretty vividly going, I can't breathe. I can't believe I'm going to have to reschedule these dates. That was one of the first.
2: I can't breathe.
1: Because I had I had these, like, some of my biggest first theater dates that had already been moved for COVID twice.
0: Oh, my goodness.
1: So I was like, I can't, how am I going to move these again? I just thought about my audience and going, I can't move these again. And that was the first comedy world thought that I had. And it happened fast.
0: Yeah.
1: My therapist would always say, one day you're going to, you don't know what will come out of this. And people would say, you're so lucky because you didn't have head trauma and you didn't have this and that. And at the time, I would always think, I don't feel lucky. You know, I got hit by a bus. But I realized with time that there are things that happen. I think in some ways I'm stronger than physically than before this, because it instilled in me this habit. It forced me to go to physical therapy in a very serious way for months, which forced me into a habit of thinking about my body and taking care of my body in a physical way. And now I see a trainer 3 days a week who's not a physical therapist, but just working on keeping my body in shape, which, you know, I've been doing that for years now, which I didn't have that in that way before this. So it's interesting.
0: Thank God that you're okay, Ryan.
2: Yes.
0: And you're doing your comedy. Awesome to see. Brand new Netflix special. This just hit me. And it's so great to get to talk to you a little bit. And if we can ever do anything.

0: 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Here's what you missed on today's Brooke and Jeffrey.
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22: I used to think about immature things. 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Are you gonna call me like you said you would? Is this really your real phone number?
23: Some of y'all go get washed. 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

0: TJ Show. Last night we threw a little birthday celebration for my daughter who's turning 8 years old.
1: Oh, I didn't get an invite.
0: Well,
1: did you get an invite, Kenny?
0: It was very.
2: No.
1: And Kenny's your daughter's favorite. Heather, well, invite?
3: No, I don't get invited to things like that.
0: Trust me, you didn't want to be at this event.
1: Was there a cake?
0: Yeah, there were cake pops.
1: Did not want to be there.
0: All right, well, for next time, she'll be very excited to know.
1: Was the event?
3: Easily transfer. You could have brought some.
1: Yeah. Hello.
0: I was in a position where my daughter had a present that was wrapped on the table. And it's from me and my wife, Jess, but I had no idea what was in it. My wife did all the ordering. So as much as my daughter, Willa, was less surprised than I was about what she got. She opens up her present. She's so excited. Apparently, she asked for the Harry Potter school outfit as her actual clothes.
2: She's got robes.
1: Oh, that's awesome. Cute.
0: Well, I'm like, I don't know that that's actually the way you're supposed to live life, where you're wearing a costume. I think that's a Halloween thing.
1: No. Listen, TJ, your daughter, she just

0: turned 8.
1: Yeah.
0: Let her be a kid.
1: Jaybo, what's happening in your world today?
0: You know you've been on your phone a little too much when you start to scroll through an actual physical book. Like,
1: I have found myself
0: reading an actual physical book, and I take my index finger and I go to scroll up as if I'm trying to read the next page, and I'm like, oh, it's a book. Turn the page. Are you kidding me?
1: You're the closest person that I know who's ready to quit their phone and leave it behind
0: every
1: is
0: day.
1: You.
0: Every day.
1: I think you really need to go for it. Come
0: every
1: on.
0: Day.
1: Lead the movement.
0: Why? Are you going to follow? No.
1: I do. I want to follow. I'm done with the phone. Yeah.
2: I did something like that the other day. I was looking at an actual picture, like a picture, like a
1: physical picture.
2: And I tried to zoom in with my finger.
0: Did you double tap too for a like?
2: I don't know why. I like didn't even realize I was doing it. I felt so dumb.
0: Yeah, it's bad.
2: Yeah.
0: We're conditioned, man.
1: It's not good. Heather, what's happening in your world today?
2: So I went to the dermatologist like a week ago, and they found something on my shoulder that they wanted to get tested, like a little like mole or something.
1: Right.
2: No big deal. But they like take the sample right in this office where you are, right? And when I was making my follow-up appointment, the doctor was like, oh, you can come back and get that little stitch taken out, or if you have someone at home who just wants to pull it out for you, you can just do that. And I was like, wait,
0: just pulling out stitches?
2: So you want someone who's not a doctor or a nurse or in the medical field to pull out a stitch from my shoulder? No, I'm going to come back to the office and have a nurse do it. That's an insane thing to say out loud.
1: Well, this is where the healthcare is at. They want your family members to be the doctor.
2: Right, isn't that a crazy thing to hear?
0: They mail you kits to your home to test yourself.
1: Yes.
0: Have you seen those commercials?
1: Yes.
0: I'm like, so
2: weird.
0: What? You want me to do this?
1: Well, you know what's ridiculous about that? So my wife just got mailed a kit for something. And she did it. She sent in the sample. Well, it turns out the doctor doesn't like that those kits are mailed to the house and you wind up getting a lesser test. But then she couldn't get the full test approved because she took the one that they mailed to the house. So there's some weird stuff going on. It's pretty
0: insane.
1: Pretty

0: is the TJ Show, our news. It sounds different around here. Kenny reads through every story he can find, and then he brings us the most interesting ones. Kenny, what's happening on the planet today?
1: In Indiana, a very interesting Amazon delivery. You see the driver driving some type of sedan. Although there is clearly a driveway in this doorbell footage, she decides to drive right over this freshly mowed front lawn, and she left prominent tracks with her tires.
0: Well, I saw this video, and it's kind of hard to believe because it's like there's some deep, it looks like damage, almost like a lawn was watered or something, and then you drive a car over that, it's gonna leave a mark.
2: It's all like muddy and
0: yeah.
2: stuff.
0: It's a wild move, and then she just doubles down, goes right to the front door, does a K turn, drives away. I mean, it's like
2: it's crazy.
0: The most, it is funny though. If it's not your lawn, like
2: it's funny.
0: It's kind of comical to think you would do that, but sadly, now the people got to deal with that.
2: Like, I don't know why you would even think to drive on someone's lawn like that.
0: Well, it's easier.
1: When there's a driveway. I mean, she would have had to walk an additional 20 feet if she used the driveway.
2: Come on, sis.
1: It's a little ridiculous.
2: I'm, like, surprised she didn't just open the window and throw the package out right on, you know what I mean? She actually got out of her car.
3: I'm annoyed that she didn't, because I feel like it would have been justified. I'd be like, yeah, that makes sense. You're going to pull up all the way to the door and then put the window down and throw the package out. Why not? But she still had to get out.
0: Yeah, and then she gently put it down. I think she knew there was something wrong. You know, it's funny. We just talked to Ryan Hamilton, the comic.

0: had a joke in one of the trailers that I watched where he said, can you imagine, like, right now, one of the biggest things that's hurting people is the lack of movement. Can you imagine in years from now when they're reporting on, like, oh yeah, these people, what happened to them? Well, they just didn't move.
1: You just stopped moving.
0: And it's like, well, there's a great example. You're saving 20 feet of movement and you're destroying someone's lawn.
2: Yeah, so the homeowners were initially frustrated by all of this, and then they just started laughing about it because it was so ridiculous. They have been in touch with Amazon. Amazon has agreed to pay for any damages caused to the lawn.
0: Well, there you go. Kenny, what else do you have?
2: More Taylor Swift, Travis Kelce speculation about this whole wedding. When, where is it happening? Well, the evidence is piling up for a July 3rd Madison Square Garden situation. There was a permit just issued in New York City for around Madison Square Garden on July 3rd.
0: Oh, boy.
2: So it's looking more and more like that's actually going to be the case.
0: Are they trolling us, though? Are they trying to confuse us?
1: Because they haven't commented on this.
2: No, they have not yet publicly commented either one of them, but it would be funny to see a bunch of reporters showing up to Madison Square Garden on July 3rd and then absolutely nothing happens. We'll see. Another detail, George Kittle, fellow NFL tight end alongside Travis Kelce. George Kittle plays for the 49ers. He talked to Extra TV and said that there was a rule on the invitation, absolutely no gifts.
0: Your presence is our present.
1: I mean, what else do they need?
2: Well, he plans,
1: they can buy it themselves.
2: He plans to disobey that rule. He says Travis Kelce is a collector of old coins, so he plans to get Travis Kelce an old rare coin as a gift.
0: Wow.
1: Oh, that's cool.
0: Kenny, thanks for keeping us somewhat informed.
2: That's what's happening.

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0: is the TJ Show. We've got Chuck in Sullivan County, New York. You have a question for us. Go ahead.
1: Do you realize what today's date is?
0: Today's date is Thursday, June 25th.
1: 6/25/26. This is the entire week of palindrome. It's a palindrome week.
2: Oh, the same forward and backwards?
3: Yeah.
0: Hey.
1: Yeah, exactly.
0: Chuck.
1: From 6/20.
0: Hold on. Are you a math teacher and now you're off during the summer and you don't know what to do with yourself?
2: Uh-huh. You bored.
1: Actually, I am a radio broadcaster myself. I am an emeritus. I'm an alumnus. I worked for a number of years.
0: Oh, wow.
1: So you're
0: a radio guy. Are you still doing radio?
1: On occasions, I do. In fact, I have a YouTube page running up because right now I have stage 4 pancreatic and liver cancer.
0: Oh, dude,
2: I'm so sorry to hear that.
1: Thank you. But, you know, I'm energized. I'm positive. I am, dedicated to what I do. So, I mean, Pat, and radio's my passion. So,
0: Chuck, well, first of all, I'm so sorry to hear about what you're going through. That's tough. And you sound like miraculously full of energy. Question for you about your pancreatic cancer situation. So how do you have all this peace in your voice? What are you doing?
1: It's basically raising the bar and how I can keep my mental state in check and getting a lot of help and being strong about it and just on the road to recovery. I mean, I watch, amazing films, playing some music at home, listening to you guys, which I really appreciate, and thank you for

0: making my day happen. That's the most important way.
1: Mm. Thank God that we get to be connected in this way.
0: Definitely.
1: Awesome. Well, Chuck, listen, you have faith, man?
0: I do. Every day.
1: Hey, there you go. Well, maybe that's a big part of it, too. Probably the biggest part of it.
0: And yet, I'm going to say this. It's a win when you get up every morning.
2: It is.
0: It's a big win. It's a big blessing.
1: Awesome. Well, one day at a time, and keep us posted on how you're doing. I'll be thinking about you. I'll be praying for you. Okay, Chuck?
0: Thanks, guys. I really appreciate it.
1: Have a good day.
2: You take care.
0: Yep, yep. Bye.
2: Bye.
1: Bye. There he is. Fellow radio enthusiast, Chuck, on the TJ Show. Wow. Chuck seems like a cool guy. It's very inspiring to hear the way he sounds with everything that he's going through.
2: Very.
1: And you know what? And that's another great example. He picked up the phone. He called us at 877-RADIO-TJ. We love it when you're a part of our show. You are always invited to join in. You either catch us in the studio or you get our voicemail. Like if you call right now, you'll probably get our voicemail. Let's go with a specific question. And it could just be something. Are you doing something really fun this weekend coming up? Leave it on the voicemail. Let us know what you're doing. Maybe it's something unique. It could be anything. You got some great news in your life.

smell. Let's go with a specific question. And it could just be something. Are you doing something really fun this weekend coming up? Leave it on the voicemail. Let us know what you're doing. Maybe it's something unique. It could be anything. You got some great news in your life, anything at all. We just want to invite you to be a part of the show at 877-RADIO-TJ. Leave a message. And thanks so much for turning on your radio today. I heard you call.

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1: 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Scary, his shirtless bro passed out in the buffet. Harry, you know he'll catch and spike the damn bouquet. Taylor, I beg you, don't do this. You're crazy, I miss you. Ooh.
0: 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Number 3.

1017 The Beach. Is it the weekend yet? For God's sake, it's the Cannon Show. Welcome in. It's Thursday. Don't you dare call it Baby Friday. Welcome to the show. The lines are open at 800-669-1010. Requests, truth bombs, get them in. It's Cannon live from Colorado. I'll tell you more about that.

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1: So I had a little emergency. My boy had to get surgery, and so I came to help him in Colorado. So I'm coming to you from a cabin in the mountains this week. And that's the way it's going to be. It's beautiful. It's a little annoying, but you got to help your boy, right?

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1: I'm helping my friend in Colorado who had to get surgery, and I've known him since high school. And we were complete F-ups in high school. And now he's a grown-up, and he has decorated.

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